Yeah, I had to take off a couple of weeks because I have been, I've been busy. I've been sort of swamped. As you know, I work as a voice actor outside of Radio Memphis, and I got caught in a couple of projects, three of them, that have kind of, they all came due at the same time. So a lot of overtime had to go into this. So something had to give. And unfortunately, it was this program. So sorry about that. But hey, we're back. Right on. it's rewarding to do the work that I do. I dig it. As a voice actor, I get to, put on the shoes of certain characters and walk around in their world for a while. I'm very thankful for the writers who have hired me to do their work. And, all these things kind of came together at the same time. And just before I sat down here today to record this, a doctor, who's also a writer, got a hold of me and wanted to know if I would basically audition for a book that was written, and which I did, and we'll see what comes of it. I don't know, so I may be back in the boat again. I don't the work that you do. I'm thankful for that, and you know, to have the ability to use my voice and whatnot to draw a paycheck is pretty handy. That's pretty nice. Lord knows we all need it. Lord have mercy, have you not been to a grocery store of late, or been to a gas pump? The Strait of Hormuz business is, I'm getting so burned out of all of this crap that is going on. And when Monica and I do the Radio Memphis in the Morning show, I mean, we have to cover a lot of that, but we're just so inundated with the stuff that is happening out there. It gets so exhausting. It really does. And it's, you try not to, try not to let it get to you. I talked about it here on the program before about, learning how to cope, how to cope with all this stuff. And you have to, keep it, in its proper perspective. That's really kind of what it boils down to. You've got to find, where this stuff is actually supposed to just live. And in the back of your head is, it's okay to be aware of it, but it's another to be consumed by it. And Lord have mercy, have we seen so much of that. It's a lot like, this is kind of a weird analogy, but it's a lot like the use of what we're seeing in social media, a bunch of, is the use of AI. There's a lot of you that may go, AI is cool. I can do all this and do all that, blah, blah, blah. It all looks the same. There's nothing really new about it except maybe the text and maybe some pictures. But, it's all the same vibe. And it looks horrible. And it tunes out a lot of people. I don't use it. I refuse to use it. It'd be easy enough for me to make, promotional posts for this, that, or the other. And I would just rather not. Monica and I were talking about this the other day, last week actually, about, somebody we both know was using AI to promote their band and their shows and all this other stuff. Because Facebook had given them, they said, hey, use our AI tools to do the work. It'll be big. And their stuff all looks sort of the same, but, that's my opinion. And they were using this, and then Facebook turned around and said, oh, we're going to throttle your content because it's not creative enough. Well, you want me to use your product, and now you don't want me to use your product. So, buyer beware, if you're going to use that. I get invitations all the time through the socials. Hey, check out our AI building platform. No, we've seen, there's becoming a little bit more of a backlash from individuals that are pushing this AI crap onto everybody, whether it's corporations or individuals. And, it's kind of a rough way to go about things. And I would recommend if you work in the arts of any sort to just avoid it. It just doesn't do anybody any favors to use any of that stuff. It's problematic and it looks horrible. And I don't think it offers anything to civilization. That's just my opinion. I know it's, right now it's kind of, I would say it's maybe an unpopular, opinion.
I'm filled with those, and I'll give you one in a minute. But the idea that, you know, it's like, well, it's a wonderful tool, that AI. Oh, that artificial intelligence does some good stuff. Yeah, but you're putting artists out of work. You know, well, it costs money to have an artist do blah, blah, blah. That's sort of the point, Jack. And then, you know, you're expecting the audience in to buy your records or buy a ticket to go to your show. No, it takes money to make money, as the old saying goes. And, you know, you have to just kind of go through it as best you can with the availability of the things that you have. You know, so why you can't draw very well? Maybe a fourth grader could draw better than you. Who cares? Who cares? You want to be creative. You want to put in your own blood, sweat, and tears into the thing, you know. Speaking of unpopular opinions. No, wait, I'll back up before I get into that. The use of AI by the guy in the White House, you know, the pedophile, is just out of control. As somebody taught him how to do this, and it looks ridiculous, and it looks just, oh, it just looks cheap and stupid and overly fake. And that's just, it speaks to his people, you know, I guess. So, you know, what are you going to do? You know, it's a quick, when I see these posts that show up in social media, it's a quick tune out, you know, I'm going to keep scrolling along, find something else to get into. Because, you know, like around the holiday season, this past one, you know, there was, everybody was changing their profile pictures to this AI derived horseshit of everybody wearing the same, you know, candy cane looking colors and being surrounded by presents and treats. Remember all that? Everybody was using it. It's like, damn, it looks horrible. And as we have learned, using AI like that is bad for the environment. It really is, you know, especially if you're on like on Twitter. XAI is here in Memphis, and it's horrible to the environment. And you know, there are some people that are trying to defend it. And I get it. It's your favorite go-to toy. But, you know, like I said, you know, find something else better to do, you know, quite frankly. Now, as I was going to tell you, speaking of unpopular opinions, I'm recording this on the fourth day of May of 2026. It's a Monday. It's when I typically try and record. Now, the past couple of weeks, obviously, I wasn't there. But here we are. And in this, what they call Star Wars Day. May the 4th be with you. Oh, stop it. Look, Star Wars was what it was. I'll grant you that. It was a big deal. 1977, episode 4 comes out. It was a major deal. Nobody had seen anything like it. And, you know, it's turned into the juggernaut that it is and spawned all these films and all of these series. And there's a cult of personality that goes around all of it. And I've said this before a long time ago here. Star Wars ends with episode 6. End of story. You know, well, but all the spinoffs and all the others, all these other unexplored stories. It's all the same thing. It sucks. It really does. The prequels, okay, I'll give you that. You know, kind of on the fence with it, but I'll give you that. Uncle George did those and, you know, redid 4, 5, and 6 as far as re-edits. And so, but everything beyond that, 7, 8, and 9, just absolute dog shit. Every last one of them. I did see Rogue One, and I wasn't all that big of a fan of it. The only thing that was really amusing to me was the last 90 seconds of it when Darth Vader shows up and kills everybody. When they show, spoiler alert, it's the beginning of episode 4, which you see just before Princess Leia's ship is boarded by stormtroopers and the Vader himself. But, you know, beyond that, all the lead up to all of that and how the rebels had gotten the plans for the Death Star and all that, who cares? It just really, it's done to death. I get it. You know, some of you are like, oh, but I love it. It's every, okay, love it if you want to. That's fabulous. But there's so much more out there. We've talked a lot about that, you know, with the state of entertainment. It's reboots and sequels and rehashes, and nothing new comes from it. Not one bit. And it's kind of distressing,
quite frankly, because you kind of wonder if there is, if there's a dirge of creativity. Is that what this is? Have we just stopped being creative because all the good stuff has already been done? I don't think so. Because every once in a while, a great story comes along and it's got character and plot and development and some great stuff. And it does happen, not as often as we'd like to see, but it does happen. And I think a lot of it is just laziness, you know. But, you know, that's my unpopular opinion at the moment because Star Wars sucks. It was great in 77. Even the episodes 4, 5, and 6, I'll give you those. That's fine. Beyond that, garbage. Every one of them, garbage. I mean, shit, look at what happened to Indiana Jones. You know, Lost Ark, Temple of Doom, Last Crusade. Those were decent films. Then you had Crystal Skull, which was kind of weird, and it seemed like it was reaching and grabbing. I never saw the last one that came out. The whole thing with the time deal and... It just, you know, I slept on it. Who cares? You know, the good stuff happened already. It's the way I feel about it. It's the way I feel about a lot of things, you know, that we're lucky that some things happen and that's the good stuff. Okay. And those are the things we cherish, especially when you're in an impressionable moment, you know, and that stuff kind of hits you and it weighs on you, no matter how old you are. You know, wherever it is in your lot in life, no matter how it happens, it becomes, you know, a hallmark of your moment in time with that. And it's the same thing with Star Wars. I get it. I mean, it's got its fans. You know, Star Trek is kind of a weird, an anomaly too, because it's sort of the same thing over and over again. And it's like, you know, you have story and you got some, you know, heart and some character in there. And now it's just being rehashed over and over. And I'm kind of sickened by it. I'm kind of sad for it. Let it go. Let it be. It's like people that go to a Lynyrd Skynyrd concert and there's like one guy left in the band. It's like the ship of Theseus. It's, what's left? You've taken it all apart and you rebuilt it. And they become cover bands in and of themselves. There's an episode about that here amongst the shows that we've done from Radioland about that very thing. I think it was, we were talking about Foreigner or 38 Special or Boston. There's no one in the band left. And it's kind of weird. And we have to just kind of let it go. It's like, oh, well, but it's Boston. Oh, yeah, it's Kiss. Let it go. Let it go. Let's discover something new. Let's create something new. But that's a lot of work. It's a lot of work to do that. It requires you to be, I don't know, forward thinking, perhaps. There's a secret to show business. I've said it before. I'll say it again. For those that didn't hear it the first time or the first dozen or so times. You want to be successful in entertainment, give the audience something they've never seen nor heard before. It's that simple. Give your audience something they've never seen nor heard before. That's hard work. It's tough to do. It really is. But it's worth it. You know, if you go through the effort, it's worth it. You know, there are some things that I've seen. It's like, okay, this seems sort of like I've seen something like this before, but this is different. You know, there's a lot more to it than what we had. I don't know whether we scratched the surface or going in a different direction or whatever the case is. It's a matter of making something, doing something that is different. That is the secret to humanity. You know, as far as entertaining somebody and being different. What I'm doing here right now is no different than what a lot of other cats have been doing for years. You know, this is really nothing more than my perspective on things. And I know it's unpopular. I know that it's unpopular for me to sit here and say Star Wars sucks.
because there are some people that will secretly agree with me, and they may not come right out and say it. Some will pop up every once in a while on Facebook, and they'll say, oh, Star Wars blows. Look, there's an unwritten rule about Star Wars. No one hates Star Wars more than Star Wars fans. That's a fact. Oh, you don't have to look far to find that, because it's everywhere. It is really everywhere. And, you know, how many more series do we have to have? And this stupid little green, you know, Yoda looking baby looking thing. What the fuck? What's the point? What is the point? It's not the point. It's the Mandalorian. Okay, what's the story? Well, who cares? What is it? This has nothing to do with anything. Okay, it's a small subset of the whole reality of it. I know there's some of you that are listening to this and are fans of all this and wondering why I'm shitting all over it, but that's the fact, you know? It's the same thing when people find out that the president of the United States has a low approval rating. I'm wondering if he has any at all, but apparently 25% of Americans are in favor of this guy. It may be a little bit more, maybe 27%. I don't know. We talked about the last time we sat down in the last episode, President Jesus. But, you know, there were people that were really butthurt about that. And it's like, you were butthurt about that, but you had no problems with all the felonies and the rapes and the pedophilia. You didn't have a problem with that, but, you know, he made an image with him as Jesus, and people are freaking out. I get it. I once made a crack on Facebook when Billy Graham died, you know, the preacher. And I said, all of y'all don't worry. He'll be back in 3 days, the way y'all are acting. And I got death threats over that. I really did. And it was weird. It's like I wanted to say something else. I just dropped it and let it move along. I think I even pulled the post down because I just didn't want to see that. Because people gravitate toward things that, I don't know. It's like there are individuals that want to be upset. They want to find a reason to be pissed off. You don't need one. It's everywhere. There's all sorts of things that are happening in this world that should anger you. But when somebody like me makes a dumbass comment like that, you know, I see those posts as well. And I just move along. No one has time for that. Just move along. Find something else. You know, we should be worried about things like the state of hunger, the state of health care, the idea that it's nearly impossible to, you know, grocery shop the way you used to. That'll never happen. Or, you know, how high is the price of gas going to be before I can't leave the house? That's a legitimate thing. Monica and I were talking about that just this morning. You know, we may not be able to get to the studio because we need to conserve the gasoline because of whatever the case is. And at, you know, over what, $4.50 a gallon? I'm at a half a tank now, so I'm just cringing now when I get down to the point that I got to go get gas. And, you know, there's going to be that line in the sand. What is that line? What is it going to be? I don't know. I really don't know. I mean, they're asking us, what was it Trump said? If you want to conserve gas, just start driving downhill. What the hell is he talking about? It's like that. And yet 25% of you people are supportive of this guy, you know, have no problem with it being at the pump. And they turn around and go, well, it happened to Biden, it happened to Obama, blah, blah, blah. It's always the whatabouts or the, you know, the whataboutisms. And it's just old. It's just tiring. And it's time to find something else. I would much rather worry about things that matter to people, like their health. You know, we have no health care. You couldn't afford it. God forbid any one of us gets really sick. We'd just be a ward of the state at that point because there's nothing we could do. Well, I have insurance, man. You think your insurance is going to cover you? Do you really think that's what's going to happen? Now you wait until the insurance decides, oh no, we're going to deny your coverage, because that happens. I've seen it happen to people. You know, what you think you have in this idyllic world that you have somewhat created for yourself is not there. It's a mirage. It really is all just smoke and mirrors.
And yet we're all worried about things like Star Wars, or we're worried about, you know, it's, come on. Seriously. You just, you know, you got to pick your battles. I get it. You know, you got to try and figure out where it is that you fit in this world and how it is that you're going to, you know, cope with the things that you got to cope with. I do it all the time. You know, I've said this before. I live in a kind of a weird fringe type scenario, you know, by some standard, by a lot of standards, actually. You know, I live, you know, oscillating between moments of abject fear and terror to being completely freaked out, you know, afraid. I have fears. I'm a human being. Of course I've got fears, you know, so do you. And most of it I just cannot control. That's just a fact. That's the way it is. So I cope with it as best as I can. The same as you, you know, we all do what we can. We can do. You know, there's the one constant that is the ever-present marching forward of time. You know, Mother's Day is coming up, and I lost my mother some time ago, and I hadn't lived anywhere near where my mother was for a long time, but still, it was always just a phone call away, and I don't have that opportunity to pick up the phone and call my mother. You know, I've been adopted by Monica's mom, Nellie. Oh, she's taking me. Hell, she bought me some shirts because she felt like I needed some new stuff in my wardrobe. And I'm so thankful for that. That means a lot to me. It really does. That people, you know, will take their time and their money and say, you know, hey, let me help you out because I think you need to help. And, you know, I'm pretty much an ordinary guy. I'm not going to buy a pair of pants unless I absolutely need to. And that has happened. That really has. I'll wait till they turn to rags before I drag my ass into a store or hop online and, you know, go that way. You know, same thing with shirts. And when somebody, you know, gets me, you know, some nice shirts, I'm going to take it. I'm going to use it. And, you know, I'm eternally grateful for that. And that means a lot. That means a lot when people think like that for me. You know, that's nice. You know, when they think of me, not for me, but think of me. And, you know, that's what we need. It takes a village. It really does. We have to work together. That's the one good thing that has come out of these days, out of these trying times, is that I think we're starting to realize how important it is to, you know, have your friends. Maybe even your family to a certain extent. I guess that it all depends on your family, but not everybody has, you know, what I had or what other people have had. But, you know, life is what you make of it, of course. And if you've got your friends that you're really close to and they care for you, hold on to that. You've got to, you know, because there's so much in this world that is just, it's difficult. It really is. It's difficult to understand. It's difficult to wrap your head around. And so each day, I'm grateful. I'm thankful for the people in my life that give a shit. You know, I have a pretty small circle of friends, and I keep it that way. You know, somebody was telling me, said, well, you know, you must have a shitload of friends because of, you know, what you do. No, there's a lot of people I know that know me for what I do, for being on the air and for the stuff I've been, you know, that I've done before, being a big dude on the on a radio station that's not even around anymore. But, you know, that's all gone. I've moved on. That was a different me. That was a different time. And that comes with different associations with individuals. And for that, I become a little bit more guarded, maybe a little bit more selective. And I think we all do. We certainly do. But at the same time, I have no problem telling you about unpopular opinions like Star Wars sucks. It's my opinion. You know, you have your opinions. I have mine. This is typically how this works. You say your things. I say my things. And, you know, sometimes they overlap. Sometimes they don't. Sometimes we have things in common. A lot of times we don't. And that's perfectly okay. That's how it's supposed to work. It really is. You know, I like the color blue. Well, I hate blue. I like red. I don't like red. But I respect you for doing that. You know, you can have whatever you want.
You can like whatever you want. You can say whatever you want. I thoroughly believe that. I don't have to agree with you. You don't have to agree with me. And that's just the way that's going to be. I'll say things. You say things. Somewhere along the way, it all sort of comes together. It really does. And that's the important part. Because when it comes down to it, we're all human beings. And we all have our fears. And we all have our anxieties. And we all have our moments where we're just trying to hold it together. We don't have to agree on anything, but we can agree on that, can't we? You know? It's tough. People always have problems. That's just the way it is. You don't know the demons I'm slaying. I don't know the demons you're slaying. But we can talk, and that's what this is about. And on that, I appreciate you for listening. As we move along. Yes. Yes, indeed. Yep. Thank you for putting up with me for being off for a couple of weeks. I had these books that I was working on, and they all kind of came together at the same time. Learning how to say no. You know, I grew up in this industry where you had to say yes to everything. If the second you said no, they'll never come to you. And I still argue with that. I still fight that fight. But, you know, who doesn't? That's just kind of how that is. But, you know, we just do what we do and we make do with what we've got. And that's pretty cool. I do think so. So you need to take care of yourselves. Take care of one another. And for God's sake, stop shooting each other, all right? I'm Rick Cheddar. And this has been from Radio Land.

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1: Hello up there. I seem to have fallen down a cliff. I'm still alive, but I'm very badly injured. I think my legs might be broken, but I'll try to stand up. Ah! Yes, they are broken. Perhaps you could toss me a Band-Aid or some antibacterial cream. I'm in an extraordinarily large amount of pain. The bone has gone through the skin. I fear it might be gangrenous. The wound is beginning to smell a little like almonds, which is not good. Please? No one?
2: Sorry.
1: I'll try the other leg. Oh!

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0: 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So, what's going on, everyone? This looks a little different. Sounds a little different.
1: Back.
0: We are back. We are officially back. But as you can see, we're on Zoom still. A couple weeks ago, we put out a quick little update episode, and we said we'd be in studio for the beginning of the season. I was naive and a little rambunctious, I guess, thinking that
1: over anxious
0: to think that as soon as I got my splint off, I'd be in my boot on 2 feet. Not the case. Still on the crutches, but things are going well. I still have a couple of more weeks of non-weight bearing directions, and then PT is gonna start here. But so I was like, Jeff, slight change in plans. We're not canceling. We're not postponing anymore. We've made a promise that we're going to be back on the 23rd with Mickey Thomas. And here we are. So, Jeff, how are you, sir? How you been?
1: Man, I'm doing great. It's I miss the studio, but Zoom is very convenient.
0: It is. Don't get too comfortable with it, though.
1: No, I know.
0: Because it's just not the same. It worked out where today's interview, Mickey Thomas, was in California. So, of course, we're going to be on Zoom there. And we are better set up for Zoom now, so we can do more national-esque

0: professional-esque.
1: Yeah, is that a word?
0: Well, I think I just made something up.
1: I don't know how to spell it.
0: I don't know how to spell it. But
1: what movie was that intro from? I remember that intro, and I can't remember the movie.
0: Austin Powers 2.
1: Yes. Okay.
0: I thought the talking about broken legs would be fitting. So we're back. We're on Zoom here for the next week or so. Good to be back. It's been a long break. Obviously we've updated everybody on my situation and you know why.
1: Yeah.
0: Now, we have a special guest coming in our intro here in a few minutes that's going to help us talk about Fall Fest. But before we get to her, quick prayers to James Cricket Warren Jr., his family, the Fast Mothers family. For those that don't know, he was a longtime guitar player for the Fast Mothers and just a all around killer musician in the community, and just passed away after battling cancer for some time. I'm throwing up some pictures of him right now. I don't want to speak out of turn, but I believe it was pancreatic.
1: I believe pancreas. That's correct, but I'm not positive either.
0: And he went through a huge battle and came on the other side of it, went into remission. And then, and got back, the band started performing here and there again. They did a show at Radio Memphis, which you and I were at. And that was actually the last time I saw Cricket. I never really knew him.
1: Right.
0: Just hello here and there. He was a very quiet guy. Did you know him?
1: I mean, I'd met him a handful of times, but the nickname Cricket was there for a reason.
0: Yeah.
1: Quiet guy. Yep. Pretty private, but just seemed like such a sweet, nice person, just a great dude. And I've seen so many people just heartbroken over losing him. And I know the Fast Mothers are hurting. That they're a close group of guys. They've been at this for a long time. And our condolences to everyone.
0: Yes, to Chris and Tracy Rubel, Jonathan Davis, and Wayne Walker.
1: Yeah.
0: Prayers for you and, of course, Cricket's family. So just wanted to put that in there that we're thinking of y'all. We've become friends with the Rubles over time now because of the show. And
1: I hate to do this to you our first time back, but is it John Davis? I think it's John Davis. You said Jonathan.
0: I did.
1: Does he? I don't think he goes by Jonathan. No, I've never heard him.
0: Jonathan Davis is the singer for Korn.
1: Okay. So John Davis, we apologize. Derek is a world-class fuck-up when it comes to names.
0: Watch your language, sir.
1: Sorry, you can edit that out.
2: Oh, yeah!
0: No, we all know we can swear on here, but... All right, well, prayers to the Warren family. All right, let's move forward now. Let's bring in our special guest for our intro. Thanks to this... person, we were able to eventually connect with Mickey Thomas and make this interview happen, and figured out a way to make it all time out so we can also promote Fall Fest. Ladies and gentlemen, the lady behind the festival, Miss Stephanie Wilson Nichols. What's going on, Stephanie? Hello.
3: Happy to be with you guys. I've seen this show a gazillion times, and I've
1: nice. That's more than I've seen it.
0: yeah, I have to edit it, so I'm forced to watch
1: a lot.
0: but real quick on the front end, Saturday, October 18th, at the campus of Catholic Church of the Incarnation, 360 Bray Station Road, Collierville, Tennessee. 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There's a $10,000 cash giveaway at 8 p.m. we're going to get into. We'll let Stephanie help us give us all the details. But Stephanie, thanks for doing this. Thanks for the connection and making us and helping us get with Mickey and making all that happen for us. And let's talk Fall Fest.
3: Yeah, absolutely. Our music fest actually kicks off the day before. So that's Friday, October the 17th. And, this is part of a large festival. It's all a fundraiser for the Dorothy Day House, which is an organization that is devoted to serving homeless families. And then we've also added All Fours Rescue League, which is not your typical dog rescue. They really focus on pets and pet owners in underserved communities. So that's where our money's going to. That's why we do what we do. So we kick off Friday night with Rock the Boat. And right after that is Thump Daddy. So that is what our headliner on our music fest looks like. Our music fest stage looks like on Friday night. And then we switch to Saturday, which we have a whole host of people on Saturday, and I'd love to mention them. But as you mentioned, Starship featuring Mickey Thomas, obviously is the big show. We have Landslide, a Memphis tribute to Fleetwood Mac, opening for Starship featuring Mickey Thomas. And they come on at 7. So our gates open at 6 on that concert. And then, like you mentioned, so it starts at 7 o'clock with Landslide. At 8, something really fabulous happens. Somebody's going to walk away $10,000 richer. Tickets are on sale. The same place you're going to get your Fall Fest concert tickets. You can get your raffle tickets, $5 a piece. Yeah. I don't know how to, last year's winner, she bought one single ticket. So they are just $5, have a chance on winning 10 grand. And then the main attraction is Starship featuring Mickey Thomas. We could not be more excited about that.
0: So. Yes. Yeah. And we're excited to talk about his interview here after the ad break festival. So Friday we got Rock the Boat, Thump Daddy. Saturday through the day we have a list of bands, but then starting at 7 with Landslide, it's much like Starship. Those are ticketed concerts. So those are on a different stage. So we got two stages?
3: Yeah. So we have two separate stages. They're both national level stages. They're the same exact size in two different locations. And Church of the Incarnation has just been fabulous. They have a very large campus, so it makes it the perfect site for our festival. But yeah, on Saturday, we kick off, and Jeff will be glad to know, because he was part of last year when we started super early. Nobody is rocking out at 10 o'clock in the morning. They're just not. And so we've started that festival stage at 11, and we've got the Risky Whiskey Boys at 11, followed by Jeff's band, Generation X. And then after that, we've got Hairspray Nation after that. And then a band, we had this group last year, they're called Cruise Control. They play a lot of Motown. They're just really fabulous. And then the last band on that stage is Southbound. So all of that is with your free $5 admission to the festival. You can take part in the Friday night music, the Saturday all day music. But as you mentioned, if you're going to watch the Starship concert, the Landslide opening, that is a ticketed show, and you do need tickets for that.
0: So if you ordered a ticket for Starship, that includes Landslide, right?
3: Absolutely.
0: Does that also include general admission for the whole festival, or is that another charge?
3: If you have a concert ticket for Saturday, you do not pay that $5 admission fee to get into the festival. Show your ticket and come in. Right. And there's so many other things to do. You don't have to wait for show up. You can get there, and like I said, all of the music, but there's big time carnival rides, like the Delta Fair rides. Not as many, but still big rides, car show, barbecue cooking contest, vendors. It's just so much to do.
0: So we will be there. We're in the VIP. We're going to be right
1: absolutely.
0: Up front.
1: And the main thing that you should take away from that is if you get a ticket to Starship featuring Mickey Thomas as an added bonus, you get me. That's just how it works.
0: Where is it? I'm out of practice here.
1: Very nice.
3: It start at $30 for general admission, and those are lawn seats. So you're going to want to bring a lawn chair, a blanket, something like that. But also then we have another section in front of the general admission, which is VIP. It's a table of 8. So you have a place to sit. You are at a reserved spot for you.
1: Right.
3: But then the first two rows are what we like to call VIP experience. And those

0: We only have two tables left, that whole section. And what that is obviously premium seating, but everybody gets a very, very nice swag bag. And
1: nice. Then
0: you get a cocktail drink ticket in that bag that you can redeem at the VIP bar on the field. So, yeah.
1: Jeff, you can have my ticket.
2: Sure.
1: And but you're missing one part, Stephanie. I read that also Derek and Jeff get to jam with the band.
0: That was supposed to be a surprise, you guys.
2: Oh, okay. Hey, look, as long as I get to sit right in front of Jeff Adams, that's all that matters. That's where I want to be, man. Yeah. Front center right there where Jeff's going to be playing. Yeah.
1: Well, this, of course, everyone knows this laugh and who it's associated with. So I'd be remiss. Paul Moreau deserves credit here to then introduce me to you, Stephanie. So that's really where it kicks off. He calls me all frantically, as Paul does. Hey, man. And all these ideas, and you want to talk to Mickey Thomas? And I'm like, what? Whoa, back up. No. So he told me about you, Stephanie, I'm wrong, Stephanie. We kind of communicated with you way back when for 38 Special.
2: That's right.
1: But I didn't realize, like.
2: You didn't put two and two together?
1: Yeah. It was really thanks to Paul making this connection that we actually started talking and texting and the whole thing. But that's right. The 38 Special thing was supposed to, we were supposed to have them, I believe, or with the singer, correct, right?
2: Yeah.
0: That's right.
1: And we had to cancel because probably me. And then it turned out they ended up canceling the show anyway.
2: Right.
0: It was... not happen.
1: Yeah, it's all good. It turned out our good friends Elevation Memphis, Tina Turner Tribute Experience, kicked butt and closed the night out. But I'm looking forward to this year. Sounds like this one's going to be more involved and what a great headliner. So, are we missing anything, Stephanie?
0: I'm sorry.
1: Are we missing anything that you'd like to talk about?
0: Fact that, you know, we're super excited about our new location in Collierville. I mean, I already thank the church for doing that, but we have seen just an influx of people. I mean, like, we already have more pre-registrants for our car show than we had cars in the car show last year. And so we're just super excited to be out in Collierville. It's a wonderful town. And I just feel like we're going to have a really large turnout this year. So we've got parking. A lot of people like to know about the parking situation if they're coming to the concert.
1: Okay.
0: So we do have some paid parking on site, but we're also, there is a lot directly across from the church that you literally just walk across the street. We will have ample parking there. If we run out there, we have a free shuttle with free parking at the town center of Collierville, Home Depot in Collierville, and a free shuttle that is provided by the good folks over at Ave Maria Home and Bartlett. And they are providing a free shuttle to take folks back and forth so that they don't have to walk down, you know, street and all. And we've got plenty of security. So we're super excited about it and just can't urge people enough to go ahead and get those tickets. I know that a lot of people like to wait and see what the weather's going to be like, but it is a rain or shine, and there's not going to be rain.
1: We're going to will it to be beautiful outside, nice and warm, not too hot.
0: But,
1: well, awesome. Look, we're going to take a quick ad break here. And by quick, I mean probably very long. And then we're going to come back. And then that's usually when we then talk about and give kind of a tease on the interview that we're fixing to play for everybody. We're going to bring you back on the show. And feel free to have fun with us and tell us any Mickey Thomas stories that you may have. Oh, where are we at here? Jeffrey, we are so out of practice. Oh, my God. Where are we at here?
2: David Griffin Audio.
1: There we go. First, we need music.
2: Need music.
1: Yeah. We got to have our music.
2: We're rusty, man.
1: Very. All right, bands, are you ready to take your show to the next level? David Griffin Audio brings big sound, bright lights, flames, and sparks to every event.
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1: 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All right. Notice David is back.
2: Yeah, man.
1: 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More Loud.
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1: 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All right, Area 51 is one of the premier bands in Memphis and North Mississippi, bringing you songs from classic artists such as Boston, Van Halen, Genesis, and the Eurythmics. Keep shining with Josh Shining.
2: Absolutely. Upcoming shows, Friday, September 26th, Hadley's, 8 p.m. with Jacob Turner on drums. And Saturday, September the 27th, Josh and Lance will be performing with Elevation Memphis, a Tina Turner tribute experience at the Tina Turner Heritage Days statue unveiling in Brownsville, Tennessee at 6:30 p.m. I just saw a post about that on Facebook this morning.
1: I'm realizing the script I wrote there is not very well done. Thank you, sir.
2: No, it's not.
1: I ad-libbed and make it right. You made it right.
2: I managed.
1: Follow them on Facebook at Area 51 Memphis. All right. 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
2: I really love them because it's so cool when I get a phone call from somebody saying, hey, I just saw you and Derek on the screen. It's such and such. It's
1: pretty cool. It is cool. All right, here we go. Our music, courtesy of Sebastian Hines.
2: And yeah.
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1: Yes, and again, contact Steve Owens at 901-870-6846. If you're a venue looking for a band, or if you're a band looking for venues to play at, he is your guy to call. All right, shows for this week. Thursday, September 25th, we got Headband at Mulligan 64. Grand Theft Audio with Hadley's, which I believe the bass player for Grand Theft Audio is Carlos Spicy Wiener, I believe.
2: Right? Yes, yes. That's his alias.
1: And Alan Bone and David Haynes and Josh Haynes. 901 Rocks at the Shake Rag and Five for the Kill at Bon Terre down here in Nesbitt from 7 to 9. That's all Thursday, September 25th.
2: Saturday, September 27th, Carlos Echoes at Southland.
1: And then Sunday, September 28th, we got Kitchen and Lacrosse.
2: Nicely done, sir.
1: At Hadley's, 3 p.m. to 10 p.m. We got all kinds of bands, as y'all know. Right About Sound, we got Headband, Midnight Train, 901 Rocks, and The Boneyard. Right About Sound. Never heard of them. That's a new it's a new band to join the roster. But look, Headband, Midnight Train, 901 Rocks, The Boneyard are some of those bands that play all these benefits. I mean, they're just so quick to, boom, show up and donate their time. So hopefully y'all can make it and raise money for that event. And then Sunday Originals are back, Jeff.
2: Yeah.
1: So that's, again, put on by Steve Owens. Yep. The first two were at a different location, but now it has moved to Knuckleheads Sidecar on Witten Road. That's going to be Sunday, again, the 28th, from 6 to 9 p.m. No cover. Okay, the previous ones had a cover charge. No cover charge for this one. And the bands are Sucker Punch, Silent, to some new bands to a new audience, right? New audience,
2: new bands. I don't think we can say enough about Steve and his efforts to bring original music out to the forefront. We are over the last, I don't know, couple of decades, we're mainly a cover band town, but it is nice to have the original music getting out there again. And Steve, we appreciate you, brother.
1: I think you're half right. I think it's still an original music town, just no place for them to go.
2: Right.
1: They're less. So now they're going to be more noticed, thanks to Steve and other people. So, but yeah, I see what you're saying. If you go back to way before I was ever here, way before, back in the heyday for you in the Stage Stop era, this was, I mean, that was an original music scene. Absolutely. Right? So, all right, well, let's bring Stephanie back in. How are you, Stephanie? While we're talking way back when, are you from Memphis?
0: I am from Memphis. Was born here. Lived in St. Louis for about a year and a half when I was a little kid. But other than that, here all my life.
1: Cool. So you're right there with the whole Stage Stop years. And
0: you know, I'm about to like say something that's probably going to be unbelievable, but I did not go to Stage Stop until probably about 8 to 10 years ago, like for the very first time.
1: Wow.
0: But I lived right around the corner from Stage Shop, and I always saw, you know, all of the cars and motorcycles and everything there, and always wondered, like, you know, what is the big attraction? Yeah. And I didn't understand or grasp that until, you know, much later, obviously.
1: Yeah, well, that's cool. Did you go to like other places we've heard tons of times, like Rascals, Daisy?
0: What was it? Denim and Diamonds or something like that? That was absolutely not my thing.
2: Yeah, Denim and Diamonds was more of a country type bar, and it was they may have had live music there, but I don't remember seeing live music. I just remember line dancing, and the place was huge, and it was always packed elbow to elbow. It was ridiculous.
0: There was actually an acoustic duo or something there when I was there. I remember that's what stood out, which is why I just mentioned it, because I missed out on a lot younger. So glad to be involved in like the music scene. I am not a musician. I play piano. I used to play competitively years ago, but I'm so out of practice. I don't even have a piano. I have a keyboard, but that's about it. But I mean, I missed out on a lot, but I have had so much fun catching up and learning and all that. And of course, my heartthrob that I had my entire life was Rick Springfield, and I was just at his show at Graceland the other night. My three sons my youngest is like major super fan. He's been on stage with 4 or 5 times, fan, so yeah, super fun. Y'all are making fun of me.
1: No, we're not making fun of you. We're just laughing at these silly sounds because, you know. Let's move on to the great Mickey Thomas. So again, this connection started with Paul to you to then his assistant, his management, and then and communicated with them through the end here. And then we finally had Mickey on Zoom. He came to us from his, as you will see in the video, amazing office at his place. And I'm just going to tease the backdrop, the wall behind him.
2: It was pretty neat.
1: It's pretty amazing and a lot different than mine. So obviously I got the logo here, but you can't tell, but my bathroom and my bedroom's right behind me. If I took my screen off here, you could see my toilet. Oh, how amazing is that? Right? So, anyways, so Mickey was great. As you know, he's the lead singer for Starship featuring Mickey Thomas. Important to say it that way. And we get into that, don't we, Jeff? We talk about the reasoning for the new name, and we absolutely

0: asked before we started the interview if we could go there because it involves a lawsuit, but I thought a lot of people would be interested in learning about that, because we hear it all the time when people have ownership of a name and a trademark, and then they go on the road and they can't use the band name, so they have to redo it. So like Josie Scott's Saliva, right? He can't go out as Saliva, right?
1: Right.
0: So there's a thing with Starship in that regard. So we go there too. We talk about the Beatles. Oh man, he went to a concert in 1965. Yeah. He was, you know, I talk about when I'm a teenager and how Nirvana hit, right? Which was a big movement, but no bigger movement than the Beatles back, you know, and then to be of that right age to say they went to a concert, down in Georgia, which is where he's from. He's from, I forget what part of Georgia, Cairo, Georgia, something like that. Jeff, did you know that he was the lead singer on the song Fooled Around and Fell in Love?
1: Yep.
0: I did not know that. I learned before this interview at some point, but it took...
1: It's not something that I've known for a really long time, but I did know it before this interview. I've known it for a few years, but who doesn't want to be the voice on a song that iconic?
0: Yeah. You know?
2: That was with the Elvin Bishop Band.
1: Yeah. Yep.
2: I will tell you that he sings Fooled Around and Fell in Love at every one of his concerts, and it's one of my absolute favorites.
1: Yeah.
0: Yes, well, we can't wait for that too. But yeah, I mean, and we talk about how I asked this, and he doubled down on how awesome Elvin Bishop was as a person, to the point where he was generous and didn't mind that it was a different voice for what ended up being their biggest hit. He was fine with giving Mickey lead vocals and solos on multiple songs, and there wasn't an ego there where that could have been like, damn, like,
1: yeah,
0: it's not my voice on this massive hit, but so we break into how that all went down. There was a connection I kind of skipped over. He lived in Memphis for like 6 months, back in the early 70s, and he was in a band called Randy and the Radiants. So anyone out there that was around back then, you may have heard of Randy and the Radiants. Well, that was led by one Mickey Thomas. And then we start breaking into how he started getting into the Starship world, which he joined back in 79. You know, this guy's been pounding the pavement for some time. And then we break into the lawsuit, and there was a break, and then early 90s it switches to Starship featuring Mickey Thomas. And we dig deeper into that, and then of course we had to pick on Jeff Adams
1: and the entire Memphis connection with this band. I mean, there's a huge connection there with Jeff Adams and John Roth, and very cool to have local guys doing it on a national level like that.
0: It was so fun. I mean, Mickey got our sense of humor immediately, and we could tell immediately he had a good one. And we had some insight from hanging out with Jeff out with the Fulps, typically at Windy City here in Hernando, Mississippi. He's always spoken so highly of Mickey. So I was comfortable going into this, Stephanie. Like, I was comfortable talking to this guy because of what I'd heard through John and Jeff, but we know Jeff more. So of course we were able to pick on Jeff more. Cause Jeff, I mean, let's face it. We love each other. We love you. And I know his brother is watching right now, and we appreciate your support too. I hope he's laughing at how much we pick on his brother, but it's because we love Jeff. But
1: I think every time you mention Jeff, you should hit the little whistle.

0: time, we'll have you in the studio. So
1: for sure,
0: you know,
2: I would be remiss if I did not mention my two partners in crime, which is Jamie Coggins, who's also my sister, and Poppy Chavone. You know, it's just the three of us that put the entire festival on. And we have all seen Starship before because we had them in 2021. And why would we have them back, you know, just 4 years later? Well, that's because we get asked all the time, when are you having Starship featuring Mickey Thomas again? You know, get them again. It was so great. They honestly do sound exactly like the record.
1: Yep.
2: Will not be disappointed. The man still sing. I mean, every note, hit every high note. It is just absolutely fabulous. And of course, you know, the other members of the band, and of course we have a soft spot for John and Jeff, but they're all just
1: they are
2: perfection. And you know, my parents were there at that 2021, and they were honestly, after the Folks, they were the first to buy a table. So, and then it was my parents, and so they're like, it's just an awesome time, and we can't wait. It's October 18th. It's less than a month.
1: Derek and I will be sitting up front with the Folks. They asked us to join them early on. So if you see Donna dancing on a tabletop, that's where Derek and I will be hanging out right there.
0: Yeah. Yes.
2: I don't know where it's spot. Yeah.
0: I hope I'm off crutches by then. I'm still going to be in a boot. I'll still be hobbling around, but I'm excited to be there too. 2 day music fest. Fall Fest Memphis presents. So it starts Friday, October 17th. On the festival stage, we have Rock the Boat starting at 5:30, then Thump Daddy following it. Saturday, the following day, we got Risky Whiskey Boys, Generation X, Hairspray Nation, Cruise Control, Southbound. 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Fallfestmemphis.org. We got Landslide at 7. 8:30, Starship featuring Mickey Thomas with a massive $10,000 raffle giveaway at 8 o'clock. On and on and on. There's going to be so much things to do, fun things to have. We're looking forward to it, like Jeff said. Can't wait to see you there, Stephanie. And what do you say, Jeff? Shall we try to close this thing out?
1: Let's do it.
0: Boom. Again, thanks for joining us, Stephanie. And if anyone has any questions, they can go to fallfestmemphis.org. Is that correct?
2: Yes. You'll see everything we talked about and a wealth of information we didn't talk about at fallfestmemphis.org. You can get your tickets there of all kinds. And just come out and join us and have a great time.
0: Awesome. Alrighty, so let's go, Jeff. 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
0: And thank you to all who have donated to our tip bucket over the years now. We very appreciate it. Very

0: Yeah,
1: they all came back from the way where we started last season. They're all back. So thank you all.
0: Love it. 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
1: All right. Thanks again, Stephanie.
0: Yes.
1: Go to fallfestmemphis.org for all the information and tickets. We hope to see you all there. In between now and then, go see a band. Go support some local music and enjoy our interview with the great Mickey Thomas from Starship featuring Mickey Thomas. Take care, everybody.
0: Thanks.
1: All right, everybody. Welcome to our special feature interview with the one and only Mickey Thomas, everybody. I don't have my sound effects right now. Yeah.
0: We usually have some sound effects where we can play loud applause.
1: Yeah.
0: We don't have that today.
1: But yes, y'all know him. Starship featuring Mickey Thomas and has been keeping the legacy of that beautiful music moving forward for many years. We have mutual friends in the band with John Roth and Jeff Adams, which we want to talk about.
2: Yeah.
1: We want to talk about your early projects. Of course, the journey with Starship and some other notable stuff. But first, again, thank you for doing this with us, Mickey. And as I mentioned in the pre-show, your backdrop is a whole lot different than me and Jeff.
2: Yeah. Oh, yeah. Well, I'm just sitting here in my office at home. And so, you know, it's kind of the place where I hang all the paraphernalia and all that stuff.
0: Yeah. I could have gold records behind me, but they would be ones that I actually made up.
1: So here's me and my...
2: One of them up here, you know, since we're talking about Memphis, is a Survivor record that I sang
0: with
2: Jimmy Jameson.
0: Yes, sir.
2: You know, who is a famous Memphis singer, obviously.
1: Yeah, well, let's try to go back to that. I just wanted to be a jokester and show you that. I'm in my bedroom, and this door right there is my bathroom. So that's why I'm blurring out. And then Jeff's in my living room, and wall is bare. So,
0: no records.
2: Very cinematic.
1: So, where are you sitting right now?
2: I'm at home, sitting in my office here in Rancho Mirage, California.
1: Okay.
2: Which is where I'm at when I'm not on the road. You know, it's right next door to Palm Springs. So, I've been living here in this area for 20 years now.
1: Okay.
2: Because
1: looking, researching some of your stuff, I see you're from Georgia.
2: Yeah.
1: Originally?
2: In South Georgia.
1: Mm-hmm. Okay.
2: Yeah.
1: So was the leap Georgia to California, or was there anything between? Well, we're going to get into the 6 months you lived in Memphis.
2: Yeah.
1: But
2: pretty much it's all been Georgia and California.
1: Okay.
2: I lived in Lake Tahoe for a few years, which is, you know, right on the California-Nevada border. And I was on the Nevada side of Lake Tahoe, but very close to California.
1: Were you close to any of these fires over the last few years? Have you been safe from all the fires?
2: Yeah, thankfully. For us, we've been, I'm about a 2.5-hour drive east of Los Angeles. So, and we're in the desert, so there's not a whole lot of trees. So we've been relatively safe out here. We get smoke, of course, from the fires, but that's pretty much it.
1: Do you get ash, all the remnants?
2: Yeah, depending on how the wind's blowing.
1: Oh, man. Well, I'm glad you're okay.
2: Well, thank you. Yeah, I am too. You know, it's always tough when you say that, when people ask you about that, and you say, oh, yeah, we're fine. You know, we've been lucky because you do feel lucky and you feel bad for the people who aren't lucky. You know,
1: it's awful. Like,
2: you know, we're living down south when a hurricane's coming and you're always kind of like, oh, I hope that it maybe jogs a little bit to the left or a little bit to the right and misses us. But by doing that, you're just wishing that. Some other poor guy's going to get the brunt of it rather than you.
1: And it's hard to predict. It has a life of its own. So,
2: yeah.
1: Well, good deal. Look, I always like kind of going in chronological order and starting with influences and everything. But there's a big bullet point here in Wikipedia. You were inspired to be a musician because at a Beatles concert you went to in 1965. Yeah. So I'm a huge Beatles fan. I want to pick your brain on that. But while we're talking early, beginnings, prior to that concert, were you a musician or a singer? Or like, is this something that you

0: grew up doing?
1: Not something I grew up doing. I was already a Beatles fan, you know, because as soon as the Beatles came along in early 1964, I was a victim of Beatlemania right from the get-go.
0: Yeah.
1: So me and my best friends, we had dabbled a little bit, and you know, with our cheap guitars in the garage trying to figure out chords to Beatle records and stuff, but we weren't very good. But once we saw the Beatles, me and my group of best buddies, we all went together to see the Beatles, and that truly inspired us to, okay, we got to bear down and get serious about this now. We got to see if we can, you know, do this somehow, some way. And we did, you know. I had my high school band, and we were pretty terrible, but it was a start.
0: Well, what was the name? Did it have a name?
1: Yeah, the Inner Souls.
0: The Inner Souls.
1: Yeah, kind of a play on words there, you know. Inner Souls, S-O-U-L-S.
0: Of course. I mean, you're not going to do Souls Boring, Rubber Soul. Was that Rubber Soul out then?
1: I don't think it may have just come out. As I recall, Rubber Soul came out in the fall of 65. So, actually, Rubber Soul maybe came out in 66, because I don't think they did anything from Rubber Soul. About the newest stuff they were doing then was songs from Help. They did Ticket to Ride and Help, the song Help.
0: It sounds like the Help.
1: You couldn't really hear much anyway.
0: Yeah, so
1: the streaming.
0: Where was the concert? In Georgia?
1: Yeah, Atlanta, Georgia. It was at the baseball stadium. The Atlanta Braves had just moved from Milwaukee to Atlanta, and they had built a brand new baseball stadium for them, but the Braves had not actually played a game there yet.
0: Okay.
1: So the Beatles played there before the Braves did.
0: They opened up the stadium.
1: Yeah.
0: And their vocals were coming from the PA system, right?
1: And there was the PA system, and there was the stage was set up at second base. Then they had like four huge drivers, these just exposed horns on either corner of the stage, no speaker cabinet or anything, you know, just these big exposed gigantic horns, which were just a lot of kind of really trebly high end. And you know, you could hear, and then of course the PA system from the stadium had the music coming out too, but mostly all you could hear was the screaming.
0: You hear that all the time. And that's why, you know, we're not going to hang on the Beatles too long, but that's why they eventually stopped touring, right? They felt it was so pointless. No one could really hear them. And in the early days, they're a rock band. I'm sorry, what?
1: The show in Atlanta was the very first time that they ever used monitors. So it was the first time they could sort of hear themselves a little bit.
0: Isn't that crazy? And when you hear, like, Shea Stadium, they have recordings of it.
1: Yeah.
0: And their harmonies are still great. They cannot hear anything. They can't hear their instruments. Ringo's back there. He's watching John wiggle his butt to keep time with the song. Like, they could not hear anything, yet they were so tight still and good, and the harmonies were there. It's amazing.
1: Harmonies are there. Their pitch was great. You know, they were singing in tune. And like you said, you know, it was pretty amazing that they were able to do that. And, you know, it's just another testament as to how brilliant they were. People used to always say, well, what's going to be the next Beatles, or who's going to be the next Beatles? And that was kind of impossible, because it was not a once in a lifetime, but a once in a ever kind of occurrence was the Beatles. My friend used to say people always wondered what was going to be the next Beatles, and it turned out to be MTV.
0: For sure. Yeah. Which Starship, you know, was all over.
1: Yeah.
0: All over MTV too. We'll get to that. But so after the Beatles, you know, and you said you fired up a band, Inner Souls, how old are you during this? Are you like a teenager?
1: I was 15 when I saw the Beatles. Yeah.
0: So moving into adulthood, what did that look like? Were you from get go? Were you a working singer or?
1: Well, no, I graduated high school, went away to college, and at that point, I sort of thought that would be the end of it, you know, when I said goodbye to all my high school buddies, my best buds, and the guys that I'd been in my high school band with. And then I got to college, and I found there were a lot of other guys that were kind of in the same boat as me, who had, you know, left their high school bands behind, but were still kind of eager to play and sing. And so I formed a band in college as well. We used to play, you know, we play the student center and some of the local bars around town and stuff.
0: Sure.
1: So it just kind of kept the interest going. It kept it alive.

0: in me, even though still I never thought it was going to be something that would be a career opportunity for me, but but it kind of kept the spark going.
1: Is there a specific vocalist that you really geared towards as a good main influence?
0: Wow. Well, you know, there was the Beatles, obviously, in the beginning, John and Paul. And then after I got interested in music and living in the South, being from the South, I started to gravitate towards a lot of the great soul singers from that era. I really loved Otis Redding and Wilson Pickett and Percy Sledge, Sam and Dave. So I couldn't really pick out like one of those, but it was that genre of guys, of that, singers.
1: That's really all Memphis. Me. That's all Memphis.
0: Yeah, yeah, exactly, man. Yeah. And then as fate would have it, my first solo album that I did in 1977, I had most of the Memphis group play on it. Awesome. Steve Cropper and Duck Dunn and Booker T.
1: Duck Dunn. On that
0: album. Yeah.
1: I've mentioned this before, but I became a big fan of Cropper and Duck Dunn through the movie Blues Brothers.
0: Oh yeah, the Blues Brothers.
1: The soundtrack. And then I broke into Sam and Dave because of them and everything. And I love that sound. And it's interesting because obviously our show is based in the Memphis area. This is where we live. So a lot of the local guys that we interview, of course, they're connected to the Memphis scene sometimes as far back as then. But it's interesting. You're still in the South, but you're quite a ways away. But yet, Memphis sound was the thing, right? Was that?
0: Yeah.
1: I mean, they were like Motown, right? Motown had their thing. Well, Memphis had its deal as well, and it stretched nationwide, correct?
0: Absolutely. You know, the Memphis sound, the Stax Volt sound, you know, it was, and some of it was recorded in Muscle Shoals, which is not too far south from Memphis, and it had its own style. It was kind of Motown was great. I mean, I love a lot of the Motown singers. I love Marvin Gaye especially, but Motown was kind of slick, you know, more polished than the Memphis sound.
1: Yeah.
0: And that's why I think that the true soul, I think, came from the Memphis sound, from Otis and Wilson and Sam and Dave. And this is a little grittier, you know, edgier.
1: Yep. Motown was not shy with the reverb, right? Like everything.
0: You know, and, you know, and the orchestrations and stuff, you know, but Memphis sound was all, well, you know, it was Cropper and Duck and Booker T and then the Great Horns.
1: Yeah.
0: You know, that was the Memphis sound.
1: Yeah. Good stuff. Well, you know, eventually you end up moving to Memphis and starting a project there back in 73. So, yeah. Tell us about that decision and what made you move out.
0: I moved to one of the bands I was playing with when I was in college. One of the guys who was playing with me was originally from Memphis, and I got to be really tight with him. He was a really good, he could kind of play everything, mostly keyboards and horns, but he was a real good horn player, sax player. And so we had a band together in Valdosta, Georgia, which is where I was going to college. And then that dissolved, and he said, hey, come with me to Memphis, because I used to play with this great band in Memphis, and they're still together, a band called Randy and the Radiants.
1: Yeah.
0: And I've told them about you and us, and they're interested in hooking up with us. So we moved to Memphis and hooked up with Randy and the Radiants. And they had a pretty strong local following back in the early 70s. Donnie Bear on guitar. Of course, Randy was the guy that the band was named after. His last name was not Radiant, but I'm trying to remember Randy's last name now. It's escaping me. But they were a great band, great musicians. And we did that for about 6 months, probably, playing around Memphis. We played this rock club in I think it was Montgomery, Alabama, or somewhere, Birmingham, maybe. And we got fired because we weren't loud enough.
1: Well, how about that?
0: Only time I've ever been fired for not being loud enough.
1: Wow. Yeah.
2: I can tell you in the Memphis cover scene, that never happens.
0: No, right.
2: We get told to turn down way too often.
1: So. Okay, so you mentioned earlier, this was sort of the bridge that led you to Elvin Bishop.
0: Yeah, It was. I had actually met Elvin already, and he was signed to Capricorn Records that was based out of Macon, Georgia, and they had their own studio there. And Elvin was based out of the San Francisco area, but he had come down to Macon to record a couple of his albums for Capricorn Records. And then I knew some people there at Capricorn. So, you know, he invited me to come sing some background vocals on his records that he was doing there. And it went really well. So then in 1975, he invited me to join the Elvin Bishop Band.
1: Nice.
0: And that's when I left Memphis in late 74. I left Memphis and went to the San Francisco Bay Area and joined Elvin's band. And then I've been in California ever since.
1: Nice. So in Memphis for a cup of coffee. And then
0: but then of course now, as you know, I have two guys in the band with me from Memphis that have been with me for a long, long time. So it seems like, you know, the Memphis connection keeps reoccurring in my life.
1: Well, there's just a hotbed of musicians here.
0: As we've learned
1: because of this podcast going way all the way back to the 60s, they're still doing, still playing and doing it.
0: It's great, awesome. Great music town.
1: Yeah.
2: And if I'm not mistaken, above you in the back on the wall, is that Vital Signs?
0: It's back there. Where's Vital Signs?
2: Yeah. Is that?
0: Oh, yeah, right there.
2: Yeah. So that's Signs. Jimmy and, Jameson, another great Memphis connection.
1: Yeah. So tell us how that happened.
0: A Survivor was recording at the record plant in Sausalito, California, which is right outside of San Francisco, and really close to where I was living then. I was living in Marin County, which is just north of San Francisco, and we worked it there. But anyway, Survivor was working there, and a guy named Ron Nevison was producing the album, and Ron Nevison had produced the first two Jefferson Starship albums that I did. So I knew Ron really well, and I had met Jimmy briefly before that when he was in a band called Target, I believe. And so I happened to be in the studio, and they were working, and Nevison says, "Hey, you want to come over, throw some background vocals on two or three of the songs we're working on here?" And then I reestablished my friendship with Jimmy, and then got to be really close with Frank Sullivan, who was the guitar player in Survivor, and Jim Peterick, keyboard player. And we got really close. And then I got to be really, really close to Jimmy over the years, a really very dear friend. And,
2: well, that album, Vital Signs, is arguably the best music Survivor ever put out.
0: I think it's their best record.
2: Yeah, and it's amazing.
0: Mm-hmm. It's got, you know, High on You, The Search is Over, Can't Hold Back.
2: Yeah.
0: And I was lucky enough to, I think I sang on all three of those background vocals.
2: Awesome.
1: Yeah, Jimmy comes up constantly on this podcast because there's so many musicians that played with him over the years. You know, he had a cavalcade of great musicians that, whether it was touring or solo albums,
0: just a great voice.
1: Yeah.
0: Great voice, unique voice, and just a super nice human being, a very humble guy, you know, as I'm sure you guys well know. And, we were just, we were really, really close, really tight. My wife likes to tell a story that we've been together for 25 years now, but when we first got together, she came with me to one of the shows I was doing with Jimmy. Jimmy was backstage and he met Rachel and he says, "I can tell you're a nice person." He said, "But don't you ever hurt my brother. If you hurt Mickey, I'm going to come looking for you." He said, "You remember that forever." Actually, I have a great photo of my wife, Rachel, with Jimmy. It's just one of my favorite photos.
2: That's awesome.
0: Yeah, it's a great one.
2: Well, I want to take you back to the mid-80s and see if you remember this tour, because it has been a minute. But I had the pleasure of seeing you with Starship at the time, and the Outfield opened for you guys here in Memphis.
0: Yeah,
2: I believe the show, it's been so long that I'm not sure I remember where it was. I think it was at Auditorium North Hall.
0: Yeah.
2: But it was such a great show, and you guys were really hitting your stride at that time. I mean, you had radio hit after radio hit. That's how I knew who Starship was. That's why I went to the show. I loved the Outfield as well. Do you remember that tour?
0: That was probably the summer of 86.
2: Okay.
0: And, we were getting ready to go out on the road, you know, as to tour behind, you know, we'd had the great success with the Knee Deep in the Hoopla album.
2: Yep.
0: And we were,

0: trying to, and the outfield, they opened the whole tour for us, the whole summer.
1: Awesome.
0: So we got to know them really well and got to be close to them, Tony or John and the guys, and they were great. You know, they were English band, you know, but they sounded very, very American.
2: So
0: that was a great experience, and they helped us sell a lot of tickets because that song of theirs, it kind of exploded.
3: That's they had a huge radar. Hit at the time.
1: Yeah, they did.
3: Sure did. I don't remember.
2: Many cover bands do it to this day. And I've played in bands that does that song. You know, it's such a popular song. But going back to Elvin Bishop, you said you were a backup vocalist for them. But you're the voice for one of their biggest hits. So how did that work out where now they put you up front? They started putting you up front. You had a few singles. How did that happen? You know, why did they push you up front for that?
0: Well, when I first joined, it was as not just as a background vocalist, but I did a lot of background vocals, but I also did a lot of harmonies with Elvin, and we did a lot of duets together. And then and right from the get-go, I would do leads in the live show. You know, I would do and on the first album, which has Float Around and Fall in Love, I did lead on probably about four songs on that
2: album.
0: So I was already, you know, doing some of the leads, but when we decided to do Fooled Around, that was kind of a last minute thing. That was the last song we recorded for that album for Strutting My Stuff. The great Bill Simzik was producing the album, and we sort of thought we were done with the record. And he said, well, it's all pretty good, but he said, I think we're kind of missing a piece. You know, do you have anything else, another song to Elvin? And Elvin had played me a rough version of Fooled Around a couple of years before that. And so I mentioned to him, I said, well, what about that Fooled Around and Fell in Love song? You know, and he had kind of forgotten about it. So we started playing it for Simzik in the studio, and Simzik liked it a lot. And he said, yeah, that's it. That's cool. That's the missing part we're looking for. So we kind of worked it up real quick and recorded the track. And Elvin started to sing it, but it just didn't seem that it was like suited for his voice, you know, being the kind of song that it was. And so Simzik suggested that I give it a shot, and I did. And I was kind of champing at the bit to sing it, because since I had brought it up anyway, you know, obviously I wanted to sing the song.
3: Right. Well, it's unfortunate, Mickey, that song never really caught on.
2: Yeah, right.
0: So we did it. And, you know, it was the vocal is basically two takes. Up to the solo is like one take, and then after the solo was another take.
2: Nice.
0: And I might have fixed a word or two here or there, but that was basically the whole vocal.
2: Yeah.
0: And and you're right. You know, it was magical. Yeah. We kind of felt it when we were recording it. Sometimes you can sense when you're recording things that something special is happening, you know, that's kind of like above and beyond your control, or the energy's coming from somewhere else. Some magic is happening, and we sensed it with Fooled Around, and fortunately so did a lot of other people.
2: Well, good for...
0: And, you know, that's just opened up all the doors for me.
3: Another song that is covered a ton by so many bands.
2: And good on Elvin to let it happen. You know, I don't know what his character was like, but he clearly was a giving person, because a lot of guys would have wanted to be on that hit, but he was quick to just give it to you and let you have that shine. Well, tell us about Elvin and that relationship. What kind of guy was he?
0: Very, as you said, a very giving person, a person who always wanted to collaborate, always wanted to share, you know, and never wanted to hog the spotlight. You know, he always liked to share the spotlight with, and that's why the whole band, the whole Elvin Bishop band, was such a great band to be in, you know, such a talented bunch of guys. And Elvin was just a really, really good human being, good person. I keep in touch with him to this day, and I consider him a very good friend, and we still love each other.
2: Good deal. Awesome. So in total, how long was that run? How many albums did you do with them?
0: I did three albums as a member of the Elvin Bishop band, Strutting My Stuff, which had Fooled Around and Fell in Love. And then the follow-up album was an album called Hometown Boy Makes Good. And then we did a double live album called Raising Hell, which is a fantastic live album.
2: Cool.
0: We recorded it. It was all we recorded in about four or five different venues. We recorded, one of them was Alex Cooley's Ballroom in Atlanta, Georgia. which was very popular place to play back in the mid late 70s. So it's just, and a lot of people tell me that it's one of the greatest live albums ever, and I have to agree.
2: And back when it was live, right?
0: Oh, yeah.
2: Now, yeah, live albums now have a lot of trickery, and they put some post-production on it, correct? You know, but back in that day, it was from the board.
0: Yeah, it really was. You know, we didn't cheat much.
2: Yeah.
0: Back in the day. And there was no such thing as auto tuning and all that.
2: Oh, right. Yeah. But you know, you have some bands that will re-record parts in studio. Yeah. We get it. But that's amazing. And then next is Starship. You know, I see you joined in 79.
0: I joined Jefferson Starship in 79, and you know, that was just kind of a bolt from the blue.
2: Was it Jefferson Starship at that point?
0: Yeah.
2: Okay. Because we're going to get into the names and how, you know, the trademarking and all that stuff as to why you need to be Starship featuring Mickey Thomas. We'll get into all that too, but I see, you know, Marty Balin and Grace Slick had left.
0: Yeah.
2: So who's Marty Balin? Was he the original male singer?
0: Yeah.
2: Okay.
0: Marty, he was in the Jefferson Airplane as well. Okay. And in Jefferson Starship, he sang Miracles and Count on Me and a lot of the big hits from the mid 70s.
2: Okay.
0: But he had left, and Grace had left, and the drummer was in a bad car wreck, and he couldn't play anymore for a long time. But the rest of the guys, there was some question as to whether or not Jefferson Starship would even carry on at that point in time. But the guys who were still left standing at that point, Paul Kantner, Craig Chiquiso, Pete Sears, and David Freiberg, decided that they wanted to carry on, and they brought on Ainsley Dunbar on drums.
2: Mm-hmm.
0: And then they and invited me to, you know, come and meet the guys, hang out, jam, possibly sing with the band, see how it would work out. I was very hesitant at first because I just left the Elvin Bishop band, and you know, I didn't see how my musical background and where I wanted to go musically was going to fit in with where the Jefferson Starship was or what I knew of them, of their music. But I thought, what have I got to lose? You know, I'll go and meet the guys and hang out. And I did, you know, and we smoked one of Paul Kantner's joints, which was pretty strong stuff. And they started jamming on Jane. They played me a rough version of Jane, and I thought, boy, that's not what I was expecting to hear.
2: Yeah.
0: You know, because I just knew them, like I'd mentioned, Miracles, Count on Me, the kind of soft rock ballads that Marty was known for, and some of Grace's stuff. And then they played Jane, and I went, whoa, that's pretty cool. I didn't expect that. So we started jamming on Jane, and that's when I thought, this could actually work.
2: Nice.
0: And then the next thing you know, we're in the studio working on the Freedom at Point Zero album, and the first song we recorded was Jane, and it was the first single from the album, and it kind of set the tone for us for the new Jefferson Starship.
2: So you are on their radar. They reached out to you.
0: Yeah.
2: How cool is that, right? I mean, talk about getting a phone call.
0: Because they were based in the San Francisco area, and I was living in the San Francisco Bay Area as well. And so they kind of knew of me. And I think one of the roadies brought in a tape for some of the stuff I'd done with Elvin and maybe my first solo album. And that was what, that's what piqued their interest originally.
2: So yeah, like you mentioned earlier, you know, fooled around, put you on the map. Was that the break?
0: Yeah.
2: Was that the break for you?
0: Oh yeah, definitely.
2: Yeah.
0: Mm-hmm.
2: Cool. So eventually Grace Slick rejoins in 81. Is that correct?
0: 82.
2: 82. Damn you, Wikipedia.
0: Maybe it was late. I think it was late 81. She started hanging out around the studio towards the end of the recording of the Modern Times album. And we sang sang Stranger together. We sang a song called Stranger, which was the first thing we did together, which was a song we recorded towards the end of the Modern Times album. And then that went really well, and we discovered that our voices really sounded good together, had a good blend together. And she said something like, boy, this is not the same band I left. He says, it looks like you guys are having fun and you're getting along and everybody's happy and you're making good music.
2: Well, it's Paul Kettner's joints. I mean, yeah, let's go.
0: That too. Everybody be happy. But, and she had also spent the time away, in rehab for a while and straightening herself out and off alcohol. And, and so she was ready to resume being in a band again. So she said something to the effect of, hey, are you guys looking for a female background vocalist? And we said, yeah, maybe. And so she officially rejoined the summer tour of 1982.
2: Okay.
0: And then we started working on the Winds of Change album right after that.
2: You should have made her you should have made her audition. We're going to have to audition you. Sorry. But so then, at this point, has the name changed to just Starship at this point?
0: No, Grace and I, when she came back, we did two more albums together as Jefferson Starship, Winds of Change and Nuclear Furniture. And then by the time the end of Nuclear Furniture, we were, most of us kind of wanted to, you know, go in a new musical direction. We wanted to experiment with a lot of the new sounds that were happening in music at that time, you know, a lot more electronica, computers and samples and sequences and things like that, and maybe and use some outside writers. And Kantner just wasn't going for that, so he said, "Well, I'm not going there. I'm going to take my ball and go home." So he left the band, and but he didn't want the rest of us to carry on either.
2: So being a founding member, he owned the name. Was he the sole owner of the name?
0: Not the sole owner. He and Grace and manager of Jefferson Starship, Bill Thompson, they owned the name.
2: Okay.
0: And so that's when we decided, you know, we had been toying with the idea of just shortening the name anyway, because at that point, everybody was just kind of referred to the band as Starship. You know, even when we were Jefferson Starship, they say, oh, Starship's coming to town. Or, are you going to go see Starship tonight or whatever? And so we'd been thinking about it anyway. So we were able to just kind of work that into part of the settlement agreement with Paul, that we would retire the name Jefferson Starship and nobody would use that name anymore. And we would just be Starship from that point on.
2: Okay.
0: And then, so when we came out with the Hoopla, Knee Deep in the Hoopla album, as just simply Starship. And then that had, we built the city on it, and Sarah, you know, to our first number one singles ever.
2: So
3: my daughter's name is in no small part to that song.
0: Yeah.
3: She is named Sarah, and, that song played a role in her getting that name.
2: Yeah.
0: So. Oh,
2: and then, cool. And then Jeff bawled his eyes out at the wedding.
0: Yeah, I bet.
2: But so the nitty gritties of the business is always intriguing to me. So when you start now Starship, you've settled out with Paul. Now it's a new entity. Does it get new ownership? Does that get realigned? So now are you part owner, founding member of the new entity? Is that how that works?
0: Kind of.
2: Kind of.
0: It became very convoluted. As far as the touring revenues from that point on, we formed a separate corporation for that. But the recording contract, as we move forward as Starship, we still had the same record label. So the recording deal was still under the Jefferson Starship Inc. Entity as a corporation.
2: Okay.
0: So we kind of had to go through a couple more lawsuits around that.
2: Yeah, because... Yeah.
0: Yeah.
2: I mean, you're making new albums, but you're making new albums, but he's still getting a piece, right?
0: Yeah, and it got really messy. And then, when we officially disbanded in 1990, we kind of just all went our separate ways, and nobody thought about continuing on as Starship. So until I started doing it in 1992 as Starship featuring Mickey Thomas. So then I got, I actually own the Starship name now. But I still continue to sort of attach my name to it. I don't legally have to do that. I could just say Starship, but I do it so as to try to clear up any confusion that might be out there so people know who they're seeing or what they're going to see. Because, as you know, there is another entity out there still performing and touring as a Jefferson Starship, which still, I think, is illegal, but they're doing it anyway. So anyway, sometimes there's some confusion, you know, with the public.
2: Yeah.
0: I hear all the time, like, people go to see Jefferson Starship and think they're going to see me, and then it's not me. So that's why I like to say Starship featuring Mickey Thomas, so people can make the distinction between the two different bands.
2: You know, famously, the Temptations had this issue, and so many other bands where who owns what. And but yeah, you're smart to put your name on there. And the fact that you own Starship is great, though. I mean, you are Starship. Yeah.
3: And that other act doesn't have a Jeff Adams or a John Roth.
2: That's right.
3: That's a big deal.
2: That's right.
0: They don't have a Jeff Adams or a John Roth or a Phil Bennett on keyboards, who is a great player, or Daryl Verduzco on drums. Absolutely. They are, I mean, you know, no offense, but, what really gets my goat is when they start trying to, well, they don't try, they actually perform Starship songs in their live show now, and it's not a pretty sight, I must admit. and I'm not, you know, I'm not trying to be, you know, ugly about it or mean about it, because I see this stuff on YouTube, you know, and I'm just thinking, like, you know, you guys should maybe stick to what you do best and leave the Starship songs alone.
2: Yeah, it's a nice way to say it. Yeah. You know, you can't replace Mickey Thomas. You can't, you know.
3: In 92, when you start this iteration of the band, who are the members at that time?
0: That was Daryl Verduzco.
3: Okay, so he's been with you since
0: for over 35 years. Phil Bennett on keyboards, who has been with me for over 35 years.
3: Awesome.
0: And then Jeff Adams joined in 2000, so he's been with me 25 years.
3: Wow.
0: And John Roth came along in 2013.
3: Nice.
0: So 12 years for John. So
3: yeah.
0: I like to keep the same people together, you know.
3: Sure,
0: I can.
2: Who was your first female vocalist that you had with you?
0: You know, when I first restarted the band, I did it for a few years without a female vocalist, me, and I would do both the male and the female parts on like Nothing's Going to Stop Us and stuff like that. But then I had a female vocalist for a while named Stephanie Calvert.
3: I remember
0: her. Great singer. She's really great. I've had nothing but great singers as far as the female vocalists go. Stephanie, for a lot of years, for probably, 15 years. And then I had a singer named Sean Coey with me for about 3 years, who was a great singer. And now we have the new girl who's actually been with us for 9 months now. Chelsea Foster. Chelsea lives in Nashville, and she's a great singer, great energy on stage, very charismatic, and a lot of fun. So people are going to love her when they see us live.
3: Awesome.
2: So again, like because of the podcast, we've got to know John Roth and Jeff Adams, and I get to see Jeff Adams way more because hanging out with our good friends, Donna Felt, Jimmy Fault, Paul Moreau, and Jeff Adams. You know, that's a core group of people that like going out for dinners and hanging out. So I've got to know Jeff more than John, and I love him. It's always a laugh with Jeff, but you know, of course, we're picking his brain about you. Right. We want to learn about Starship. Oh my God. You know, he's the bass player for Starship and working with Mickey and all this stuff. And always great things to say about you. And also, one of the questions I always ask, and most people ask, especially singers want to know, is he singing album key or are you tuning down? You are full on album key. You haven't lost a step. That's remarkable, you know, because in general, your music is not easy to sing for most people.
3: No.
2: You know, and here you are all these years later, still killing it at the same key. And no shame to dropping down half a step to E flat or whatever. No shame in that at all. I mean, most are doing
0: that. There's a lot. And a lot of, obviously a lot of guys do. A lot of my peers, a lot of the guys that I know, do. And I get it. I don't blame them. I mean, you know, it's just as we, you know, get a little older, you know, age a little bit, it's hard. It's hard to keep, singing things in that register. And, I've been very fortunate to be able to, you know, have my voice stick with me. It's been really good to me. And as you mentioned, we do everything in the original recorded keys. And hopefully I'll be able to keep on doing that for as long as I continue to do this.
2: So do you have, do you, I'm sorry, Jeff, do you
3: I was going to say,
2: go ahead.
3: My bad. Speaking of John and Jeff,
0: yeah,
3: obviously the instruments they play, they're top notch at that, but they also can sing their asses off.
2: Yes. Thank you.
3: Did that play into your hiring them? Did you know about their vocal abilities as well? Or was it just, hey, John's this amazing guitar player. Did the vocal ability play into your decision?
0: I knew about Jeff's vocal ability, and that definitely played into the decision because, you know, we have a lot of harmonies, a lot of background vocals, a lot of big vocals on Starship and Jefferson Starship music. So Jeff's voice was an important factor right from the get-go. My drummer has a really good voice as well, sure, and keyboard player sings. John, when he first came on, I just needed a guitarist, and then I found out after the fact what a great singer he is.
2: Yeah.
0: And you're right, he's really, really, really good singer.
2: Yeah.
0: So that just helps. So everybody sings, so it helps to make it a really full vocal sound on stage.
2: Now, my question in reference to Jeff, do you have to hire a separate tour manager to just wrangle him? Like, do you have a guy just on him the whole time to make sure that he's plugged in? I love you, Jeff. I know you're watching. I love you, man.
0: It's not a bad idea. No, you know, Jeff, he's just a very humorous guy. He's a funny guy.
2: Yeah.
0: He's fun. You know, he's always laughing and joking. And, you know, he's a prankster and, you know, a practical joker. And, you know, that's his nature. And we love it. And he's silly. He's goofy. I wish you could have seen him. We just got off a cruise that we did. We did On the Blue Cruise. And one of the groups on the cruise was recording a Christmas song for their new Christmas album. So they had some people in the audience who knew them. Some of the girls dress up in these cute little Santa outfits, you know. And wouldn't you know it, Jeff Adams dressed up like Buddy the Elf. The Elf
2: movie. Love it.
0: And he was in the audience as Buddy the Elf, and I couldn't even look at him. It was so ridiculous. But he embraces it, you know.
3: Yeah.
0: That's Jeff.
2: Yeah.
0: I'm gonna get a separate wrangler for him. That's a good idea.
2: It's what would probably help. You know.
0: Yeah.
2: No, we love you, Jeff. So I'd be remiss to not include here and mention the show coming up. In the intro, we promoted it like crazy. But you know, me and Jeff are gonna get to see you guys in action. Fall Fest, Saturday the 18th. It's at the campus of Catholic Church of the Incarnation, which is 360 Bray Station Road, Colleyville, Tennessee. Showtime is at 8:30. 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We're so excited. I've never seen your band. I've never seen Starship live. And then me, Jeff, our significant others, Donna, Jimmy, other friends, I think Paul, Moreau, are all VIP. We wanted to get the full experience, and it just timed out so well that we were able to connect with you and one ticket for you, Mickey. We're good.
0: Yeah.
2: Right.
0: Absolutely. Yeah, we want to
3: and that may be exactly how many we sell.
2: Nah. But
0: I know you'll be there, so we're going to have fun, right?
2: Absolutely.
0: And I guarantee you the band's not going to disappoint. You know,
2: no.
0: It's a great, great band.
3: The last time that I saw you was 1986, but I have seen many live videos that have been posted of this current lineup, and you guys crush it. You're just an amazing group of musicians, and you just do a killer job.
2: Yeah.
0: Well, thank you. They are.
2: Yeah, and tell us about Epcot. We know a lot about your shows at Epcot. Again, going back to our friends Donna and Jimmy, they have gone to so many Epcot shows, and this is an annual thing that y'all have been doing for some time now, right? Tell us more about Epcot.
0: Yeah. We've been doing that show at Epcot for 22 years. It would be 24 consecutive years, except for a couple of years of COVID.
2: Yeah.
0: We weren't able to perform there. But aside from the COVID years, we've been there for 22 years straight. It's a different kind of a show. You know, it's the format is 3 30-minute sets a day. So, which is very different than any other shows that we do. We come out and do 30 minutes, and then you're off for 45 minutes, then you do 30 minutes, and you're off for 45, and then you do 30 minutes. But the production is great. It's at the venue is called the American Garden Theater, and it's a great, big, beautiful stage and great sound, great lights. And it's a really good experience. And what's different about it, what's cool, is that having done it for so many years,

0: consecutively, we see a lot of the same faces, you know, every time we play there. So you kind of get a different rapport with the audience. It's unlike any other show you do where you say, oh, hey, there's so-and-so, you're back again, you know, yeah. See you. And people tell me they plan their Disney World vacations around when we're going to be performing at Epcot. Yeah. So it's like a family affair.
1: I know Donna and Jimmy do. Yeah. Mm-hmm. It's absolutely an annual event for them. So,
0: yeah.
1: But man, I'm doing the math in my head. This incarnation of Starship featuring Mickey Thomas has been like 33 years, right?
0: Yeah.
1: All the years prior to that and all the projects, my goodness, sir, you are, just a legend as far as time and effort and not stopping the train. And good for you, man. That I wish a lot of people would give anything to have a career like that. But at the end of the day, it takes hard work and commitment. You have the goods singing wise and musically and songs, but boy, it's a lot of work. And, what has this journey been like for you?
0: You know, you're right. It is a lot of work. It gets harder as we get older. But I've been at it since Selma and Bishop Band on a professional level for 50 years. So it's been an amazing journey. It's been a crazy journey. You know, I consider myself to be a very fortunate individual to have that my life and that my career has taken the road that it has. And I've been able to come into contact with so many interesting and unusual characters along the way. I mean, not too many people can say they shared the stage with Elvin Bishop and Grace Slick.
1: Right,
0: so, you know,
1: right.
0: That's kind of like one opposite ends of the spectrum. And
1: Jeff Adams.
0: And Jeff Adams. Let's not forget Jeff Adams, Buddy the Elf. And so, yeah, it's been a great journey, and I'm just so fortunate and I'm blessed that my voice has been good to me and has allowed me to continue the journey for this long, and to hopefully we'll be doing it for quite a few years to come. Because, you know, I mean, there's no end in sight for me. As long as I can do it, I intend to keep on doing it. You know, I intend to do that. So
1: good, why not, right? Yes,
0: I'm still. I enjoy being on stage more than ever. The travel gets more difficult, you know, because the airlines. I mean, flying is not what it used to be, right. You know, so inconsistent and a lot of hassles and problems that come with that. But you know, that's the hardest part of what we do is the actual travel.
1: That's
0: being on stage is the easy fun part.
1: Yeah, we always say that's what you get paid for.
0: Yeah.
1: You know, you would play for free, but you get paid for all the other stuff.
0: Yeah, exactly.
1: We can't wait to hear you on Saturday, the 18th.
0: Great. It's going to be a blast.
1: Yes.
0: Man.
1: It's going to be so much fun. Again, it's at the campus of Catholic Church of the Incarnation in Collierville, Tennessee. Show starts at 8:30. 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Also, there's a big cash giveaway. It's $10,000. The drawing is at 8 p.m. A raffle ticket's only $5. You do not need to be there to be present. So, boy, oh boy, go see a great band and win 10 grand. You can't go wrong.
0: Yeah, man, why not?
2: Absolutely.
1: Well, such a pleasure.
2: And honor.
1: Yes, 100%. And we're so grateful for your time. You've been a lot of fun. Next time you come through Memphis, let's do this again.
0: Why not?
1: Let's do this again. Maybe we'll get you in studio while you're in town. Okay. How about that?
2: That'd be great.
1: You know,
0: we might even bring Jeff Adams along.
1: You know? That would be so much fun.
0: Just to keep things, you know, add some brevity to the situation.
1: So you've got to know us a little now. You'll see us at the concert. You'll understand that we're not total weirdos. So, you know, you're more than welcome to the studio. You can trust us now.
0: Okay, you got it, man.
1: Well, once again, Mickey, Starship featuring Mickey Thomas. Check them out. I mean, go to their website. You can see their tour dates. But specifically for us, they're coming to Memphis. And we're very excited about it. Again, Fall Fest on Saturday the 18th. Mickey Thomas, everybody. Let's hear it.
2: Yeah.
1: We don't have our sound effects.
2: And no kidding, Mickey. Such an honor to talk to you, man. I was 16 years old the first time I saw you perform. So I can't wait to see it again.
0: Thank you, man.
1: All right. All right, y'all. And as always, check out therhythmsectionpod.com. That's where You get all the good stuff for the podcast and all our channels, Apple, Spotify, Instagram, YouTube. Thank you again for watching and listening. And once again, thank you for your time, Mickey Thomas. Y'all take care now.
0: Everybody.
1: All right. Bye.

0: From a feature story news in Washington, I'm Nick Harper. US Defense Secretary Pete Hegseth says the ceasefire with Iran remains, despite attacks in the Strait of Hormuz, as Washington and Tehran fight to control the strategic waterway. Ever since, Tony Waterman has more from Washington.
1: Secretary Hegseth called the two missions separate and distinct, although most experts say the operations are intractably intertwined. For now, Hegseth insists the ceasefire is not over, despite both sides exchanging fire on Monday, Iran lobbing missiles and drones, while the U.S. military says it destroyed six Iranian fast boats that tried to interfere with its operations. Joint Chiefs of Staff General Dan Kane says Iran has attacked the U.S. more than 10 times since the ceasefire was announced a month ago, but he said they were all below the threshold of restarting major combat operations.
0: Meanwhile, U.S. gas prices for motorists is nearing a new record during the Iran conflict of nearly $4.50 a gallon. On Tuesday, President Donald Trump said the increase is a small price to pay to achieve peace with Iran. Former New York City Mayor Rudy Giuliani remains in a Florida hospital this Tuesday. He was admitted over the weekend, but the reason for his hospitalization was unclear. Ever since, Mitch McCann has more from New York.
2: The 81-year-old spokesperson Ted Goodman said that Mr. Giuliani was being treated for pneumonia, adding that he was previously diagnosed with restrictive airway disease after his response to the 9/11 terror attacks in 2001. Mr. Giuliani was last reported to still be in a critical but stable condition. Mr. Goodman said that the condition adds complications to any respiratory illness and that the virus quickly overwhelmed his body, requiring mechanical ventilation. New York Mayor Zoran Mamdani said in a statement, "We do keep him and his family in our prayers at this time." While his predecessor, Eric Adams, wrote, "I'm praying for Rudy and his family and hoping for a full recovery." Mitch McCann, New York.
0: Chinese President Xi Jinping has urged all-out efforts to search for people who are still unaccounted for following an explosion at a fireworks plant in central China. At least 26 people died and 61 others were injured, as Ever Since Laura Westbrook reports from Hong Kong.
3: Online footage showed white smoke billowing high into the air at the explosion site, and there was also damage to homes at nearby villages. Footage showing that glass was shattered and some doors also broken at some homes at nearby villages. Also, residents reported that heavy rocks were blown onto the road in the blast. Now, rescue efforts and response efforts are ongoing. Around 480 personnel, including firefighters, rescuers and medical personnel, they have been on the scene.
0: From Bureaus Worldwide.
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0: Feature story news in Washington, I'm Nick Harper. U.S. Defense Secretary Pete Hegseth says a ceasefire with Iran remains, despite attacks in the Strait of Hormuz. It comes as gas prices for U.S. motorists are nearing a new record during the Iran conflict of nearly $4.50 a gallon. Former New York City Mayor Rudy Giuliani remains in hospital, and Chinese President Xi Jinping is urging efforts to increase following an explosion at a fireworks factory that killed...
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1: Do you understand the words that are coming out of my mouth?
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0: Future Story News in Washington, I'm Nick Harper. US Defense Secretary Pete Hegseth says a ceasefire with Iran remains, despite attacks in the Strait of Hormuz. It comes as gas prices for US motorists are nearing a new record during the Iran conflict of nearly $4.50 a gallon. Former New York City Mayor Rudy Giuliani remains in hospital, and Chinese President Xi Jinping is urging efforts to increase following an explosion at a fireworks factory that killed...
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somebody else got another chunk of money, but I've yet to see mine. 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
1: All I need is some tasty waves, cool buzz, and I'm fine. I know that, dude. Hey, bud, what's your problem? That was my skull! Oh,

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In fact, all the shows and personalities on Radio Memphis are on social. 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

0: Daily News in New Delhi, I'm Neha Punia. U.S. President Donald Trump says the U.S. is pausing Project Freedom, which has seen the U.S. Navy escort ships through the Strait of Hormuz. The president wrote on social media to say it was due to great progress on a possible deal with Iran. Nick Harper has more from Washington, D.C.
1: A short-lived endeavor by the United States. Project Freedom now on pause. U.S. President Donald Trump posting on social media that by mutual agreement with Iran, they had decided that due to the great progress that had been made towards a complete and final agreement, the U.S. would no longer help to escort ships through the Strait of Hormuz. The U.S. president saying that would allow time to see whether an agreement can be finalized and signed. However, the U.S. blockade on Iranian ports remains in full force and effect. Earlier, Secretary of State Marco Rubio said the blockade was crippling the Iranian economy, leading to lost revenue totaling $500 million a day. I'm Nick Harper in Washington.
0: Markets are cheering that pause in U.S. operations. Asian stocks climbed while oil prices dipped in Asian morning trade on Wednesday after U.S. President Donald Trump touted great progress towards a final agreement with Tehran. Momentum in AI-driven trades also accelerated.
2: South Korea's KOSPI index jumped more than 6% at one stage to a record, with Samsung Electronics surging around 13% to reach a valuation of $1 trillion, thanks to huge demand for its AI chips. Stocks in Hong Kong, Shanghai, and Taipei were all also up. Meanwhile, Brent crude, the global oil benchmark, fell to around $108 a barrel. Investors welcomed U.S. President Donald Trump's decision to pause efforts to help stranded ships through the crucial waterway of the Strait of Hormuz.
0: An agreement to sell India's BrahMos missile system to Vietnam could be discussed between President Tho Lam and Prime Minister Narendra Modi. President Lam is currently visiting New Delhi as both sides look to boost ties with eyeing reduced reliance on Beijing and Washington, D.C. Ishan Garg is in New Delhi.
3: Vietnam is increasingly looking towards like-minded partners, and India could be one such country that shares similar concerns, values, and also ambitions like Vietnam. The two countries that India is already supplying BrahMos missiles, Indonesia and the Philippines, both have territorial issues with Beijing, and Vietnam could join that list of countries that already have problematic border relationships with China. We would remember that New Delhi and Vietnam already upgraded their defense ties towards the end of last year in December 2025 when they agreed to partner on a range of issues all the way from submarine research to collaborating more on the use of artificial.
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0: guys are all right, damn it. Thank you so much for being here. Oh, thank you.
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Radio Studios Incorporated in Memphis, Tennessee, it's time for Radio Memphis in the Morning with Rick and Monica. Coming up on today's show, This Day in History. News from the stupid from around the

0: And now, from the historic Emmons Building in the middle of Memphis, Tennessee, here they are, Rick Cheddar and Monica Summerfield.
1: Hey.
2: Good morning.
1: How are you? Feeling a little better, are you?
2: A little bit. Yeah, just looking at black screens everywhere.
1: You know, I'm over here looking at this as well. I don't get it.
2: Yeah, it's on Facebook and Mixcloud. We're having bad storms right now.
1: We're dealing with some weather. All right, that end looks good. but
2: that's not going to anybody.
1: Well, it kind of is, but it isn't. And if Facebook is acting up and StreamYard is, Mixcloud is screwing up, you know, then I don't know what to tell you. The audio only feed works. We had some problems with it yesterday, but we sorted that out thanks to Pablo. But oh, you got mail. Yeah, look.
2: You say that, and it's never really for
1: general manager.
2: Yeah, see, that's what I thought. What is that for? Nashville Water Park.
1: Nashville Shores.
2: See, okay.
1: Yeah, they have a thing.
2: Oh wow, it is a water park.
1: Yeah.
2: Okay.
1: Oh yeah, I know how you like water parks. Monica likes to swim and pee.
2: I haven't been to a water park in a long time.
1: I didn't know there was one over there.
2: I didn't either.
1: Ooh, save 60% off tickets.
2: I know.
1: Ooh.
2: I don't know. So, okay.
1: Okay, whatever.
2: I don't know. So does it come with gas to get to Nashville?
1: Yeah, I don't know. I don't think so. I don't know.
2: If I take a picture of this QR code, am I going to get a free tank of gas so I can go?
1: Uh-huh. Maybe.
2: I mean, look.
1: Was it $50? Am I looking at that? Oh, Picnic in the Park is $50.
2: Yeah, no. I mean, no, actually, these tickets look somewhat decent compared to how much everything else costs in the world right now.
1: It's expensive these days, yes.
2: Like, if I just lived in Nashville, I'd be like, heck yeah, let's go. I mean, you can get a whole, like, group ticket deal for just $24.
1: Uh-huh.
2: That's in my budget. But again, the gas to get there and back makes this not feasible.
1: Yeah, even if it was around here, it would, you know. Well, Memphis used to have a water park.
2: So.
1: All right, that came in the mail yesterday. I thought I'd bring that in to you.
2: Huh.
1: Yesterday was a day.
2: Oh, yeah.
1: Barbara Blue was here. Hutch was here. Big Lou was here. It was big fun.
2: Cool.
1: And then after Big Lou was on, we had a thing here in the room. He needed to go record some lines for something, so he...
2: Yeah.
1: So he did that. So, yeah. That happened. That happened indeed. But yeah, it's raining. It's raining like the end of time. I heard the thunder woke me up early this morning.
2: Well, the storms are really bad, and it's probably affecting like the internet because my television was it cut off, and I was like, did I do something? Like, because I'm sitting there, and so I immediately thought I had pressed the remote. And I was like, did I hit something? And the remote was nowhere near me. And I was like, oh, this is a... And then the little dialogue box came up that said, we're having trouble right now. I'm like, yeah, it's a storm.
1: Yeah, I hear you.
2: It's got to be the storm. So that's probably why we're looking at blank screens and nobody in the chat.
1: I mean, we're broadcasting somewhere. I know that the audio-only feed is working because I'm looking at it right now, and it seems to be fine. And I don't even know if Mixcloud is giving us audio. Yeah, it is. It's giving us audio. So there. I don't know what to tell you. The encoder on my end, the stream seems fine, but not on the output. So whatever. It's gonna be raining today.
2: Yeah.
1: For a while, it looks like. Yes, yes, yes, yes. So I guess we should go ahead and dive on into it. It was Cinco de Mayo yesterday, and it was relatively quiet in my neighborhood.
2: Oh, yeah, except for what happened on Cooper Young. I'm surprised you haven't said anything about it yet.
1: I haven't.
2: There was a shooting over there. Two people got shot.
1: Where at?
2: In the afternoon at Cooper Young at the Out Memphis.
1: Oh, at the Out Memphis. It's down the street from me, yeah.
2: Yeah, but...
1: It's a couple of blocks away.
2: That's not that far. Those are...
1: Well, I didn't hear anything.
2: Like, those are massive blocks. Yeah, I kept waiting for you to text me.
1: I didn't hear anything. I didn't see anything. There was nothing on the socials about it. I was busy doing other stuff, so I didn't. You know, Facebook has gotten so goddamn toxic. It's not even worth it. You know.
2: Yeah. No. Apparently, an argument inside.
1: Well, that's not good.
2: Yeah. Like, ended in
1: somebody shooting somebody.
2: Yeah. Like, this is what I read. They missed the person they were shooting at and hit two other bystanders. So I don't know.
1: Well, that's kind of rude.
2: Yeah, it didn't look like a good time for anybody. And I hate that that's what's happening now. You know, you have an argument with someone and you just pull up. Like, is this seriously, like that's the stuff that you would see in Wild Western stuff.
1: It's exactly what that is.
2: You know what I mean? Like, we got a problem. Let's take it outside of the saloon. And everybody's on edge because you don't know if this person's going to kill that person.
1: Yes.
2: And, like, that's, y'all, stop it. What the hell is happening? I don't understand.
1: It's the first I've heard of it, so, okay.
2: All right. I mean, it's like, you're not just hurting people, you're ruining your life.
1: Yeah.
2: Also.
1: Yeah.
2: All for an argument?
1: Uh-huh.
2: Oh, really?
1: Uh-huh.
2: Like, I don't know, man. I don't know.
1: I don't know either. I'm wondering if I should just refresh this thing.
2: I don't know.
1: I can try
2: no
1: it.
2: No idea.
1: Let's see what we're doing here. Yeah, reload the site. Yes. Entering the studio. Yeah, I was watching some TV last night, and there was nothing going on. It's fine there. Let's put that on. Now I see your comments.
2: Oh, I got a visual.
1: Hey, it came back. And I didn't have to really reset much of anything. I just refreshed it. Oh, okay. Mixcloud has made some changes. They're changing the way the comments show up.
2: Yeah, I know. I was having issues.
1: That's what's going on.
2: And I didn't like that on Monday.
1: Quit changing shit.
2: Good God. I feel like that older person. Who's like stuck in their ways?
1: I know, right?
2: I understand now, you know.
1: Progress and all that happens.
2: Because my grandmother, you know what I mean? Like, you really do. You get to an age where you just want things to go back to the simpler way that you once knew.
1: Yep.
2: Oh, I don't like these things about Kimmy Dalton.
1: Why?
2: I feel it. I'm there.
1: It's like what we hear from Comcast. We're making improvements. Well, stop doing that.
2: I know. Like, that's never a good thing, you guys.
1: Because it's like, oh, you're going to be off the air for a while because we're making improvements.
2: It's like, no,
1: that's not an improvement.
2: Everything was just fine. Like,
1: and then they say, well, okay, we made our improvements. And it's like, no, you didn't. You screwed something up. Get Bobby back over on the pole and figure it out.
2: Oh, my God.
1: It is a Wednesday. It is the sixth day of the month of May of the year 2026. It is the 126th day of the year. 239 days remain until we drop the balls. On this date, some stuff happened. In 1104, King Baldwin I of Jerusalem, he's one of the Baldwin brothers, began the siege of Acre, then held by the Fatimids.
2: The Baldwin family goes back.
1: Yeah, they go way back. Yeah. Oh, yeah.
2: Just this long line of actors.
1: Oh, yeah.
2: Apparently, whatever that one did.
1: He was the king of Jerusalem. Baldwin the first.
2: Oh, I see. So they started off royal.
1: And then now look at them. In 1527, Spanish and German troops attacked Rome. Many scholars consider this the end of the Renaissance. In 1541, Henry VIII orders English language Bibles be placed in every church. In 1539, the Great Bible would be provided for this purpose. And it was filled with typos. It was. It's a wild story.
2: Wow.
1: Of course. In one of the Ten Commandments, they left the word not out.
2: Okay.
1: And it said, thou shalt commit adultery.
2: Oh.
1: Yeah. Uh-huh. Okay. Nice going, Hank.
2: Are you sure they left it out?
1: It may have been intentional,
2: I mean, yeah. It was somebody like, you know what?
1: An omission. Uh-huh. Sorry. In 1542, Francis Xavier reaches Old Goa, the capital of Portuguese India at the time. In 1659, a faction of the British Army removes Richard Cromwell as Lord Protector of the Commonwealth and reinstalls the Rump Parliament. In 1682, Louis XIV of France moves his court to the Palace of Versailles. In 1757, English poet Christopher Smart is admitted into St. Luke's Hospital for Lunatics in London, beginning his six-year confinement to a mental asylum. Well, everybody breaks down. In 1801, Captain Thomas Cochrane in the 14-gun HMS Speedy captured the 32-gun Spanish frigate El Gamo. 1840, the penny black postage stamp became valid for use in the United Kingdom of Great Britain and Ireland. In 1857, the East India Company disbands the 34th Regiment of Bengal Native Infantry, whose sepoy Mangal Pandey had earlier revolted against the British in the lead-up to the War of Indian Independence. In 1861, Arkansas secedes from the Union. 1877, Chief Crazy Horse of the Oglala Lakota surrenders to United States troops in Nebraska. That tribe, Oglala Lakota, that's the tribe that our friend Butch Mudbone was from.
2: Oh, cool.
1: Yeah. I believe. In 1882, the United States Congress passes the Chinese Exclusion Act. The Eiffel Tower in 1889 is officially open to the public at the Universal Exposition in Paris. I've been there. George V in 1910 became King of Great Britain and Ireland and many overseas territories on the death of his father, Edward VII. In 1915, Babe Ruth, then a pitcher for the Boston Red Sox, hits his first major league home run. In 1935, under the authority of the newly elected Federal Emergency Relief Administration, President Franklin D. Roosevelt issues Executive Order 7034 to create the Works Progress Administration, the WPA. 1937, the German Zeppelin Hindenburg caught fire and is destroyed within a minute while attempting to dock at Lakehurst, New Jersey. 36 people are killed. Oh, the humanity. In 1940, John Steinbeck is awarded the Pulitzer Prize for his novel, The Grapes of Wrath, which seems to have been carried by every major psycho nut out there. In 1941, at California's March Field, Bob Hope performs his first USO show. And 41 also is the first flight of the P-47 Thunderbolt. In 1942, on Corregidor, the last American forces in the Philippines surrendered to the Japanese. In 1945, Axis Sally delivers her last propaganda broadcast to Allied troops. Sort of like, you know, the Tokyo Rose thing. She was just telling Americans on the radio to go ahead and give up. That's basically what it was. In 1954, Roger Bannister became the first person to run the mile in under 4 minutes, and it still hasn't been broken.
2: Wow.
1: In 1960, more than 20 million viewers watched the first televised royal wedding when Princess Margaret married Anthony Armstrong Jones at Westminster Abbey. In In 1976, the Friuli earthquake affected northern Italy with a 6.5 magnitude measurement. In 1983, the Hitler diaries are revealed as a hoax after being examined by new experts. In 1984, 103 Korean martyrs are canonized by Pope John Paul II in Seoul. In 1994, Elizabeth II of the United Kingdom and French President Francois Mitterrand officiate at the opening of the Channel Tunnel. They cut the ribbon. In 1996, the body of former CIA Director William Colby is found washed up on a riverbank in southern Maryland 8 days after he disappeared. In 1998, Kerry Wood struck out 20 Houston Astros to tie the major league record held by Roger Clemens. He threw a one-hitter and did not walk a batter in his fifth career start. Wow, that's impressive. In 1998, Steve Jobs of Apple unveils the first iMac. So if you got an iMac, it's 1998. Today's his birthday. In 2001, during a trip to Syria, Pope John Paul II became the first pope to enter a mosque. In 2002, it was the founding of SpaceX. Late last night, I watched SpaceX launch a rocket, a Falcon 9, carrying a bunch of the satellites.
2: Yes.
1: And I got into the comments and I went, yay, more waste in space. And I got banned. They kicked me off that channel.
2: You hurt people's feelings.
1: Yeah, tough shit. Well, you know, don't be littering in space, for God's sake. It's, you know.
2: I mean, that's facts.
1: Uh-huh. I was thinking of you when I did it. I could hear you in my head. In 2013, three women kidnapped and missing for more than a decade are found alive in Cleveland, Ohio, in the United States. In 2023, the coronation of King Charles III and Camilla as King and Queen of the United Kingdom and other Commonwealth realms is held in Westminster Abbey. And finally, on this date in 2023, 8 people are killed and 7 injured in a mass shooting in Allen, Texas. The perpetrator is killed by a police officer. If today's your birthday, you celebrate with a few people. Born on this date, year 973, Henry II, Holy Roman Emperor, Hank, he's dead. Marcellus II, Pope of the Catholic Church. We had a pope named Marcellus. Right on. On your knees, motherfucker. Innocent X, Pope of the Catholic Church, was born on this date. Charles Gonzaga, Duke of Mantua and Montferrat. Let's see here. Who else? Down the list we go. Ferdinand III, the Grand Duke of Tuscany. Writer Gaston Leroux. Alberto Coelho, who was an actor. Stuart Granger. David Carpenter, who was an American serial killer. He's still alive, according to this. Hanging out in prison, I assume. Alan Dale, the actor. Tom Bergeron. You've seen him on the TV, because that's what he does. Today's his birthday. Tenley Thay Dorje. He's a Tibetan religious leader. The 17th Karmapa Lama. Adrienne Warren, an actress. And that's all I've got.
2: Do you know what else today is?
1: No, I do not know what else today is.
2: I don't either. Hey, Miss Nina. Keep checking for Pablo, but he's not.
1: I'm sure you had a dad joke from yesterday, but I didn't read it. I was sort of busy.
2: I can't see the chat from yesterday. It's International No Diet Day.
1: No Diet Day. I'm not on a diet now.
2: It's National Nurses Day.
1: Oh, yes. It should be.
2: It's National Aces Day, and it looks like a mother and daughter doing yoga, so I'm not real sure.
1: Or listen to some Motorhead, Ace of Spades.
2: It's... Okay. All right. It's Dr. Mark A. Groh, Cardiothoracic Surgeon Appreciation Day.
1: Okay.
2: We're supposed to appreciate this Dr. Mark guy? Okay. I don't think so. Dude, no. All right.
1: My thorax is fine, thank you.
2: It's the Great American Grump Out Day, and it's a picture of a grumpy baby.
1: Okay.
2: It's, here we go again. It's Joseph Brackett Day. He looks like he was from the 1800s.
1: Okay.
2: I don't know. Weird times we live in. To go with it, it's National Aiden Day. It's another picture of a guy. Just, if your name's Aiden.
1: It's up there with Chad.
2: It's National Anxiety Disorder Screening Day. I feel like we should all be screened for that.
1: I'm dealing with that right this very second.
2: Yeah, me too.
1: Yes.
2: It's National Beverage Day. It's a bunch of wine glasses. Looks like a bunch of cocktails. Y'all could also drink water. It's National Crepe Suzette Day.
1: Ooh, I like Crepe Suzette.
2: What makes it the Suzette? What is that?
1: It's the topping.
2: Is it orange?
1: Usually orange or strawberry. It's a berry of some sort, whether it's orange or strawberry.
2: Well, this one has like orange off to the side, and it looks like an orange glaze with powdered sugar.
1: It's got lots of powdered sugar on it.
2: Mm-hmm. Crepe. I love me some crepes, but I like mine with Nutella.
1: They're a pain in the ass to make, but you know.
2: It's National Interpreter Appreciation Day.
1: ¿Cómo está usted?
2: I love when Peggy from King of the Hill would speak Spanish.
1: He was so white.
2: That's exactly what she said.
1: ¿Cómo está usted?
2: That's what she sounded like. All right, it's... Man, come on now. It's National Tony Day. I'm really getting tired.
1: Sup, Tony?
2: Of all this crap. And the computer's stuck. It's National Tourist Appreciation Day.
1: Yes.
2: It's National Occupational Safety and Health Professional Day.
1: Oh, who needs that? Seriously.
2: It's come on now. If you work for OSHA, it's your day, right?
1: If you work for OSHA, you're out of a job.
2: Because that's what a occupational safety. Yeah. Okay. Well, yeah. Really?
1: Yeah.
2: OSHA's out of a job.
1: Well, yeah, because Trump killed OSHA.
2: That's crazy. You can't kill OSHA.
1: He did it a few months ago. He just like
2: what?
1: He just defunded it. He said, we don't need this. This is just a waste of money. I'm serious. Yeah, he killed
2: OSHA him. Keeps people safe. Are you kidding me?
1: And he's over there eating his chicken nuggets going, whatever.
2: I had to deal with OSHA because I went into interior design.
1: Not anymore, you don't.
2: My dad was an engineer. I remember being a kid meeting OSHA people.
1: Who needs a hard hat on a construction site? None of that. Or steel-toe boots, please. Whatever.
2: Yeah, I don't think in 2026 I'd be allowed to be a kid on a job site. This was the 80s.
1: They put daycares on job sites now.
2: Yeah,
1: here's a brick.
2: This was the 80s. It's also National Sauvignon Blanc Day.
1: Oh, some wine.
2: If I said that right.
1: Sauvignon, y'all.
2: And it's one more thing. I can't see. The computer's locked up. So I don't know what it'll say.
1: Well, that's weird. What happens when you push the blue button?
2: It says page unresponsive. That just came up. So I have to exit the page.
1: There you go.
2: It said, oh, snap. Something went wrong.
1: Yeah,
2: no
1: that's...
2: No doubt. I have a feeling it's going to be a whole day of something went wrong.
1: I don't know. We had to already had to fight our way through to get to here. But, you know, there it is. Whatever.
2: Hey, Shannon.
1: Hi, Shannon.
2: Crepes are a little too eggy for her. I've only really had them like once or twice.
1: Yeah. They're kind of delicate and they are eggy. Yeah.
2: Then she said, come with me and you'll be in a world of OSHA violations. Like, just imagine the Willy Wonka singing.
1: Absolutely.
2: Yeah.
1: Uh-huh. Yes. Well, they don't have that up there in Sweden where she's at.
2: No, this is Shannon.
1: Oh, Shannon.
2: Here, not Sharon.
1: Oh, I misheard you.
2: Yeah.
1: Yeah, the crepes are a bit eggy.
2: Yeah, I haven't had them enough, and I definitely never made them.
1: They are a pain in the ass.
2: Yeah, I watched them be made.
1: You gotta
2: make them really thin,
1: and you got to fold them and all that stuff while they're cooking, and it's just make an omelet.
2: Someone made them for me, and I remember them telling me that it took a long time to perfect that, but they were determined. Yeah.

0: it, but I bet it's just as good.
1: Oh, I'm sure, because it's probably made, it's from somewhere else.
0: Yeah.
1: It's probably less preservatives and probably it's, made
0: they,
1: better.
0: They just call it a hazelnut chocolate spread.
1: Yeah, I'm like, look, that works. It doesn't have I'm to there, say man. Nutella on the bottle. No. If it has those words...
0: Hazelnut chocolate spread.
1: Well, I really need... Yeah, I would like mine to say milk chocolate spread, though.
0: I believe this is.
1: Because we've learned what they do with advertising yes. to get away with not. And if it's not... If it doesn't say milk chocolate, but just like chocolate flavored
0: yes.
1: or something like that, then it's got a lot of this syrup, this other type of oil in it.
0: Yes.
1: And it's not...
0: Palm oil or whatnot.
1: Something like that. And it's like, we don't... Look, you... It's
0: next time I'm at Aldi, I'll pick up a bottle.
1: It's okay, but we don't need to be adding all kinds of, you know, syrups and oils. Too much of, you know, like...
0: What Aldi's, I have noticed they have done at Aldi is that they tend to make their stuff with less of the crap that's in there. Mm-hmm. Because they've got companies that are making this stuff and it's rather inexpensive the way that they do it because they don't add all that crap.
1: Well, a lot of that stuff comes from other countries.
0: Yes.
1: And they're not a lot, other countries aren't allowed to poison right. their people with their food.
0: You know, like,
1: and
0: you
1: see
0: know, like
1: how a, that works?
0: A can of beans canned up in Germany.
1: Yeah.
0: That doesn't
1: exactly.
0: have all those, you know, stuff.
1: The preservatives and no, things yeah. that we have here because they're not allowed. They're not allowed to slowly kill their own citizens like that.
0: And when you pull a can off of the shelf, they goose step to the next step. The cans do.
1: That's cool.
0: Uh-huh.
1: Keeps there from having to hire, you know,
0: I guess
1: stalker every night to fix the shelves. So that you just come in once a week or whenever the yeah, trucks
0: whenever,
1: come.
0: Whenever you go, just like that. All right, kids. We'll pause. We'll be back in a moment. We've got nothing special going on today aside from just tons of rain.
1: Yeah.
0: But we'll get
1: yeah.
0: to the forecast here in just a bit. And your headlines, Laurel Taylor, we all make mistakes, except for me. And Avon Park will get it started with Halcyon Nights.
1: Yeah.
0: It is next, right up out of the break right now. It's time for your latest headlines that come to us from FSN.
2: Feature story news in the UK, I'm John Beaver. A row was broken out over where a cruise ship at the centre of a deadly hantavirus outbreak should dock. Spain has given permission for the vessel to dock in the Canary Islands, but the president of the Spanish-owned islands has rejected the decision. Global stocks rose whilst oil prices dipped on Wednesday after Donald Trump touted great progress towards a final agreement with Tehran. And G7 trade ministers are holding a second day of talks amid new US...
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0: Bailey Bigger at Radio Memphis, Let's Call It Love, or something like that. Ahead of that, it was Laurel Taylor with We All Make Mistakes. Yes, and Avon Park got it started there with Halcyon Nights.
1: Yes.
0: Here on this rainy Wednesday, it's the 6th of May.
1: It is. Hey, Pablo.
0: Hey, Pablo.
1: It's storming where he's at.
0: Yes.
1: Also, well, he has a dad joke.
0: He does?
1: Yeah.
0: Okay.
1: Says, how do flat earthers travel? On a plane.
0: How do flat earthers travel?
1: On a plane.
0: I
1: you got it?
0: Yeah, I got it.
1: Because it's flat.
0: Uh-huh.
1: It's a flat plane.
0: Flat plane, yeah.
1: Yeah. That's not wrong.
0: No, it's not wrong. Stupid, but not wrong.
1: I mean.
0: Yeah, well, that's the whole sort of the point. your headlines this morning. Ted Turner, creator of CNN and the 24-hour news cycle, is dead at the age of 87.
1: Oh.
0: Well, thank God I can watch Braves baseball again without having them run it down my throat every 5 seconds.
1: Oh, okay.
0: I never liked him for that. You know, when I was in television news, I got offered a job to anchor over at CNN's Headline News.
1: Uh-huh.
0: Their 24-hour thing.
1: Uh-huh.
0: And they flew me out to Atlanta, and I interviewed for the job. And then they said, you'll like it here. You'll make $14,000 a year to do this. I'm like, you're kidding me, right? $14,000 in Atlanta? You can't do that. That was in like the early 90s. No, thank you. I'd rather go home now, please.
1: Yeah.
0: Democrats win big in U.S. special elections, but Trump reinforces his hold on the Republican Party. Oil prices have gone down. Markets surge on report. U.S. and Iran near deal to end the wars. Gas prices jump past $4.50. Nearly $5 a gallon here.
1: Yeah, I need gas too.
0: I've got just a little less than a half a tank myself. U.S. has accepted the Iran's demand to settle Hormuz first. Nuclear later is the question mark. There was never a nuclear issue. I mean, whatever. The future Pope Leo XIV grew up amid a changing Chicago. There's a whole story on that over at the New York Times. He's the first pope from the U.S. He's making that an asset to his deal. There was a gubernatorial debate last night in California. Trump orders military to pause the Strait of Hormuz mission to allow time for peace talks. Trump-backed Ramaswamy won Ohio governor primary, setting up a competitive November race. Heavy snow hit Denver yesterday.
1: Really?
0: Yes.
1: Wow.
0: They got 10 inches of snow in and around there in Boulder.
1: Damn, in May?
0: In May. They didn't get much during the wintertime, so it's making up for it now in the spring. So, yeah. There you go. Iran has hit far more U.S. military assets than reported, according to satellite imagery. Former FedEx driver is sentenced to death for killing a 7-year-old Texas girl. That's unfortunate. Russia snubs Ukraine's unilateral ceasefire, firing dozens of drones. So both sides issued a ceasefire, but then Russia broke it. Duh. Trump remains silent as Gulf fears grow. They've thrown us under the bus, he said. No, they
1: haven't. Who threw us under the bus?
0: Iran.
1: No, what are you talking about? How does someone you attack?
0: Somebody take Grandpa back to the home.
1: I'm so tired.
0: According to a poll, Trump is blamed for high gas prices as Democrats gain midterm edge in the primaries. Senate Democrats are eager to force Republicans to vote on Trump's ballroom. The Republicans have proposed a $1 billion in immigration for a bill for Trump's ballroom project. Really? Did you happen to see that picture that Trump posted of him wearing the shiny armor, carrying the flag?
1: No.
0: It was identical to the one that Adolf Hitler had created back in the in the early 40s.
1: No, I didn't see that.
0: No, it was.
1: Of course. It was.
0: Yes.
1: If that's the case. So.
0: A French company confirms one of its vessels were attacked in the Strait of Vermouth. Three more people have been evacuated from the hantavirus-hit cruise ship. They're looking to dock that boat in the Canary Islands, but the Canary Islands people are like, no thanks. You keep that shit out of here. Because apparently now hantavirus has moved to being human-to-human transfer. Fabulous.
1: Yeah. Yep.
0: Police say Australian women with alleged ISIS ties face charges on return from Syria. Assaults against U.S. Jews are reaching a 46-year high. We live in a world where this shit is, like, you know, acceptable for some stupid reason. Trump reached out or lashed out at the Pope again ahead of Marco Rubio's trip to Rome. Okay. According to various individuals, J.D. Vance's 2028 hopes to be president hinge on Trump, Iowa Republicans say. It's called the Kamala Harris problem. Vance fumbles a speech in front of an utterly silent room.
1: Yeah, I saw him. I saw something this morning. I cannot remember now, but something to that effect.
0: There was a rally early yesterday in Ohio, and four people showed up. And three of them were from the same family. The FBI is investigating leaks to journalists who wrote explosive article on Kash Patel. Then they all had cocktails. Trump tells PBS News that Iran war has a very good chance of ending. But he's been saying that over and over. You know? Democrats keep control of Michigan State Senate after a special election win. Samuel Alito of the Supreme Court had no answers for Ketanji Brown Jackson's latest dissent. Tennessee Democrats rebuke racist new gerrymander as GOP begins session and to dismantle only majority black district. That's here in Memphis. They were working on that yesterday. They're working on it again today, and the protesters are out there, so good for them. The Mississippi House is holding a redistricting session, and they're looking to go back to the old Jim Crow things. That's just wrong. RFK Jr. is launching a plan to curb overprescribing of psychiatric drugs. You don't need those meds, according to him. Yeah. Okay. Here locally in crime-free Memphis, Joe Towns Jr. edges out Wanda Halbert for Shelby County Criminal Court Clerk.
1: Look.
0: According to Fox 13.
1: No, look. The fact that it was so close. Why are y'all voting for Wanda? This is so ridiculous. That lady has gotten all of the places closed down from not being able to pay rent and manage money.
0: Yes.
1: Come on now. She has been in that office far too long.
0: Yep.
1: And it's nothing is helpful to us. Stop it. I can't believe it was so close. I cannot believe.
0: Is the election, the election was yesterday, wasn't it?
1: Yeah. No, she almost won.
0: Okay.
1: She almost won. Come on, you people are next level.
0: Yeah, no
1: kidding.
0: Next
1: level. She should not have had as many votes as she had. Stop it right now.
0: Nearly 18 pounds of Texas fentanyl was seized in Memphis. There's a weekend right there.
1: I saw that. Like, oh, it's Texas fentanyl.
0: It's got like, the little star.
1: What is this, like barbecue?
0: Yeah,
1: like
0: exactly.
1: It's going to be different based on what area
0: It
1: comes from.
0: The county commission has approved a $200,000 in funding for the Memphis and Shelby County School takeover lawsuit. Applications are open for MLGW's Share the Pennies program aimed at helping with home repairs. Mm-hmm. Multi-vehicle crash over on I-40 caused traffic delays early this morning. Anthony Buckner won the Democratic primary for sheriff. Man shot to death in South Haven, suspect in custody. Memphis activists block XAI operations to protest pollution. I saw this on the socials yesterday. They were standing there blocking the driveways and whatnot. Mm-hmm. And some of the comments on the Facebook were sick. Absolutely sick. Oh, I see speed bumps. Hit the hippie. Mm-mm. Just shut up. You're not benefiting from XAI being here. Nobody is. Not even the city, for God's sake.
1: No, I know.
0: Yes, yes, yes. Driver arrested for homicide year after crash killed an ejected passenger. Right on. Okay, your forecast is here. It's raining outside. There's a flood advisory. Conditions are expected to last until 10:45, which is about another 10 minutes. Rain is expected to stop here pretty soon. And then it'll be cloudy all day today, with a high of 71. Tonight, your overnight low of 52 degrees. Tomorrow, sunshine, 68. Friday, mostly sunny, high 75. Saturday, sunny and 79. Sunday, 60% chance of rain, a high near 80. And then sunshine on Monday and Tuesday next week. And then more rain coming at the last half of next week. Currently, it is 53 and rainy outside. It's light rain. Feels like it's 46. It's a little nippy out there. That's for sure. So, wherever it is that you're going in your canoe, please be careful. Booker Brown is on the way. Don't get your meat where you make your bread. Here's Cedric Burnside Project. This is Don't Shoot the Dice right now here at Radio Memphis.
2: All right. Yeah, here we go. I'm gonna take all y'all money. You'll see. It's my time now.

0: meat.
1: Booker Brown and Radio Memphis. Don't get your meat where you make your bread. Ahead of that, it was Cedric Burnside Project and Don't Shoot the Dice. Here on this Wednesday in front of the 11 o'clock hour, the 6th day of May. You know, the one thing the president has said over and over again, and he's still to continue to do this, he's about to release files on UFOs.
0: Yeah. I just scrolled past something.
1: Well, here's what this was, probably. A group of popular American pastors have warned that President Donald Trump's release of alien files could shatter Christian beliefs. That's according to the Daily Mail.
0: Y'all won't stop believing in what you believe in just because they release some files.
1: God doesn't have any control
0: over it. What does that have to do?
1: Because it was Earth-centric. That was back in the days when certain, like Galileo got, you know, basically, you know, killed for it. These pastors have claimed that U.S. intelligence officials have held a series of meetings with them and told them to prepare churches to hold the Christian community together in the wake of the revelations shockwaves, which are about to happen.
0: Okay.
1: Popular evangelist pastor Perry Stone said that the alien files could include reports and possibly videos of aliens and extraterrestrial spacecraft.
0: No. It doesn't.
1: He said this. You're going to have people who are going to say if there are galaxies and there are allegedly other creations in the galaxies, then the whole creation story is a myth.
0: But they've been saying there's other things in other galaxies. And why didn't y'all say, why didn't y'all speak up sooner? They've been saying this.
1: And you're going to have people that's going to apostatize and turn from the Christian faith because they have no answer for what they're about to hear. The creation story is a myth. I hate to burst your bubble.
0: Right. Like, it's been made up, y'all.
1: Evolution is a thing, okay? That's right. Scientifically proven.
0: Man, we have this... We have this instinct within us to want to know why and to solve problems.
1: Yes.
0: Okay, so when man can't figure something out,
1: yes,
0: men make it up.
1: Yep.
0: It's been like that since the beginning of time because our brains will not sit still until it is satisfied with an answer for something. That is just how humans work.
1: Every major theology across the planet has a creation myth. Okay. It's the way that works. The warnings come weeks after Trump directed U.S. agencies, including the Department of Defense, to identify and release government files on aliens and extraterrestrial life. He has spent recent months teasing what the alien files could reveal without going into specifics. Well, that's just the way he works. Trump said, we're going to be releasing a lot of things that we haven't. I think some of it's going to be very interesting to people.
0: He don't even know. He don't even know what's in there.
1: He couldn't spell UFO.
0: He doesn't know what's in there.
1: Perry Stone said that the upcoming revelations could make the Christian Bible look like a myth and cause believers to fall away from the teachings of Christianity. Here's a hint for you. Having studied theology rather deeply, so I have a minor in theology.
0: Mm-hmm.
1: A good chunk of the Bible is a myth.
0: Yeah.
1: It really was. If you're really into the whole thing, this is sacrilege. I know y'all are going to come crucify me now, but the story of Jesus is almost identical to the story of Horus.
0: Well, I mean, look, I believe these people existed. And look, long time ago, they didn't have cameras. So you know what they had to do when something was happening? They had to write it down.
1: Chisel it down.
0: And you had to be a scribe in order to do that. It's not a skill that every single person had or had access to. And so, like, look, somebody stumbles upon a book that is nothing more than a historical documentation of some people that lived in a village once upon a time and these things that happened.
1: If you ever play the telephone game, you know, where you sit in a circle and one person whispers to the and it goes all the way around and the whole thing changes. Yeah. That's how the Bible was written.
0: Yeah.
1: You know, you got to remember the Old Testament was written some 700 years after the fact.
0: Mm-hmm.
1: The New Testament was written basically about 300 to 400 years after Jesus was even alive. Even though they'll say, well, yeah, but the Gospels and their witnesses and whatnot. Yeah, but that stuff just sat on shelves and it was told by word of mouth.
0: Right. Yeah. I mean, one of the first things I learned was it even translated correctly?
1: That's a big issue.
0: You know, like they don't even know if it was even translated correctly. We're talking about something was well before our time.
1: If you want to read or learn, if you happen to know ancient Aramaic, you may get a little bit bigger of a grasp, but still, even that, it's got a lot of room for interpretation.
0: I mean, and if there was just one religion, all these other religions would not exist.
1: Exactly.
0: So, you know, you got to look, and they've been existing cohesively. Everybody's been doing fine.
1: Yeah, sure.
0: You know, y'all, each religion is cherry picking itself.
1: Absolutely.
0: Y'all, nobody's hindering your ability to cherry pick your own religion. So, you know what I mean? So I don't feel like, I don't see how this is going to like blow it out of the water. Like, if nothing did before, why should this be any different?
1: If you look at the history of civilization and theology, the basic premise of every war that's ever fought, every war ever fought is over two things: religion or and money.
0: Yeah.
1: This group of pastors, which also involved Bishop Alan DeDio of Revival Nation Church, suggested the Trump administration's revelations will be part of a plot designed to pull people away from Christianity. But ultra-conservative voices in the administration have taken up an anti-alien stance. Earlier in March, J.D. Vance dubbed extraterrestrial beings as demons.
0: I see what I mean. It's not going to...
1: It's already started.
0: No, it's not going to...
1: Vance said, I don't think they're aliens. I think they're demons. Okay. For years, right-wing circles in the United States have been writing and speaking about aliens and unidentified flying objects, UFOs. They have claimed that governments have hidden alien-related information for decades and want the purported cover-up to end. In recent years, a string of lawmakers and influential commentators have become vocal about the need to disclose UFO and alien-related information, and some of them have also linked it to religion. Republican Representative Anna Paulina Luna has linked aliens to the Jewish Book of Enoch, which is an interesting read, by the way, and said it mentions aliens, which it does. The book was written 100 to 300 years before the birth of Jesus. She has dubbed aliens as interdimensional beings and said the Book of Enoch mentions 200 angels known as watchers who arrived on Earth and mated with humans. Thus the seraphim and all that. It's a good read. And also go read the Lost books while you're at it. Luna has also claimed that she has seen evidence of alien spacecraft. She said, have I seen a spaceship personally? No. Have I seen evidence of this? Yes. Have I seen photo documentation of aircraft that I believe were not made by mankind? Yes. Is there historical significance to this? Yes. She said all of that to Joe Rogan. So there, you know, take that for what that's worth. So there you go. So I don't know. Trump is going to eventually release that there are aliens out there. What is that going to do? You know?
0: No, it's just a distraction.
1: It's from Epstein.
0: From just everything.
1: Every single thing that's out there.
0: You know, everything that's going on. Like, look over here while we dismantle everything you know and love over here.
1: Yes, exactly. So. There's, you know, there's been also some talk, and it's been around forever about, you know, should humans finally come to grips with the fact that we're not alone in the universe, which is a very viable thing.
0: The universe is huge. I think
1: massive.
0: I think it would be ignorant to think that we are it.
1: That's exactly right. And the idea that perhaps you develop some sort of a, you know, benevolent relationship with other beings. If they have the ability to be here, then, you know, hang out with them, invite them to a barbecue. When I saw Paul. Mm-hmm. They could provide information to us that we need, you know? Maybe that could help us out, you know? There's, instead of just, you know, shoot to kill, which is everything that the U.S. seems to want to do. But nevertheless, we'll see. We'll see what happens. I don't know if it'll happen anytime soon. But there it is. Right on, as we slide up into the 11 o'clock hour here on this, whatever today is, Wednesday. I keep thinking it's like Thursday, and it's not.
0: Yeah, it's Wednesday.
1: I've been a day off all week. Yes. Jesse Yavis is on the way. Angel Boy. Ted Harrell in the Monday Night Card will have signals from far away, speaking of aliens. And Paving Funk will get it started with space grass. Oh, that's what I... Can you imagine the kind of weed that the aliens would bring? Oh, yeah. Check this out. Like I said, I saw Paul.
0: Okay.
1: Paul's a fun film. You saw that, didn't you? The Seth Rogen thing?
0: Yeah.
1: It was hilarious. Any rate, it's time for your latest news. It comes to us from our friends over here at FSN.
2: From Feature Story News in the UK, I'm John Beaver. A row has broken out over where a cruise ship at the centre of a deadly hantavirus outbreak should dock.

0: develop a syndrome that affects the heart and the lungs and can make them incredibly unwell, necessitating medical intervention.
1: Global stocks rose while oil prices dipped in morning trading on Wednesday after the US president touted great progress towards a final agreement with Tehran. Momentum in AI-driven trades also accelerated in Asia. Donald Trump says he will briefly pause an operation escorting ships through the Strait of Hormuz, as Laura Westbrook reports.
2: South Korea's KOSPI index jumped more than 6% at one stage to a record, with Samsung Electronics surging around 13% to reach a valuation of $1 trillion, thanks to huge demand for its AI chips. Stocks in Hong Kong, Shanghai, and Taipei were all also up. Meanwhile, Brent crude, the global oil benchmark, fell. Investors welcomed US President Donald Trump's decision to pause efforts to help stranded ships through the crucial waterway of the Strait of Hormuz, which drew Iranian attacks and threatened an already fragile ceasefire.
1: G7 trade ministers are holding a second day of talks amid new US tariff threats on the auto sector. Ross Cullen reports.
3: The G7 ministers are discussing industrial overcapacity, critical minerals, reform of the World Trade Organization, and cross-border online trade. But the incoming tariffs on the EU have cast a shadow over the annual meeting. The US Trade Representative Jameson Greer warned EU officials that Washington would move forward with the plan to hike automotive tariffs to 25%. Donald Trump says that's because the EU has not complied with a trade deal last year that set tariffs at 15%. The German economy minister says she's in intensive talks with US officials over the looming car tariffs.
1: From bureaus worldwide, this is FSN.
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0: Charlie says, really rings the bell. Charlie says, love my kind of funny. Don't know any other candy that I love so well.
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0: Ted Horrell in the Monday Night Card from the Co-Conspirators record and Signals from Far Away here on this Wednesday. Ahead of that, it was Jesse Yavis, Angel Boy, Paving Funk, had Space Grass. 13 minutes past the hour.
1: Yep.
0: Here on this sixth day of the month of May. Okay. More news of the stupid. Palm Beach County Commissioners approved a trademark deal with one of Donald Trump's family's companies to rename the country's or the county's airport after the president in a 4-3 vote yesterday, with a Democrat backing the plan. The agreement gives Trump extra power over how his name is used in the airport rebranding, including giving him veto power over how his image and biographical information is used in marketing materials. It also requires airport stores to source airport-branded merchandise from retailers Trump's companies chose. All three Republicans on the Palm Beach County Commission backed the agreement.

0: during a vote yesterday, as did Democrat Maria Sachs. Trump already signed the deal on Sunday. Democratic commissioners Greg Weiss, Joel Flores, and Bobby Powell Jr. voted against the agreement, primarily citing concerns that they didn't have enough time to review the agreement since they had just received it on Monday. They were also apprehensive about the fact that there is no termination clause in the agreement and the county has no way out of it unless there is a change in state law. Their vote comes after Governor Ron DeSantis signed into law in late March, forcing the name change, but hinging it on a requirement that the county approve a trademark deal with Trump's companies. This is a direct violation of the emoluments clause, by the way.
1: Yeah, Bone said Trump branding. A narcissist says what?
0: Yeah, exactly.
2: No, 100%. Yeah.
0: The company that manages Trump's trademarks, DTTM Operations LLC, applied for the trademarks for Donald J. Trump International Airport and President Donald J. Trump International Airport in February. The latter name is what appears in the proposed new logo for the airport. The approved agreement resembles typical trademark agreements in many ways, according to trademark attorney Josh Gerben, but it also has some unusual elements that could leave the door open for the Trump family to benefit, even as the Trump organization has promised not to profit from the taxpayer-funded changes. Then why are they selling merch? The agreement is non-exclusive, meaning the Trump family could still profit from selling airport-branded items off-site, according to Gerben, even though they've promised not to profit from sales at the airport. Trump's company also gets to make a list of approved retailers from which airport stores have to buy their airport-branded merchandise. Gerben said that normally, a license agreement says that the goods have to be of a certain quality. It doesn't say that you have to purchase them from a retailer that we're approving from them. Palm Beach County Attorney David Otte told commissioners yesterday that clause was included to protect quality and that the Trump family won't benefit, but conceded that the county does not yet know who those approved retailers will be. Yesterday's vote was the first time county commissioners weighed in on Palm Beach International Airport's name change. The Republican commissioners backing the agreement said it was necessary to ensure the county was at the negotiating table about the airport renaming, since the change is coming from state lawmakers above them. County administrators asked state lawmakers earlier this year for the trademark deal requirement to protect the county from lawsuits after raising various legal concerns. The county also flagged safety concerns tied to the name change to state lawmakers in December. Many of those hinge on whether the state agrees to pay the $5.5 million the county says it will take to implement the change, the name change, without siphoning money from other projects. The Florida legislature has not passed a budget for next year yet. They're set to meet for a special session to do so in the coming weeks. County staff assured commissioners the money is coming and that it won't fall on the county to foot the bill for the changes. Trump International.
1: I mean, it's one thing to, you know, want to rename. Look, they name things after people all the time. But the difference is that it doesn't come with a brand and a lot of stipulations.
0: Correct.
1: That put a lot of people out of business, a lot of vendors out of business.
0: Mm-hmm.
1: So, like, yeah, and the grift is real. Like, you'll be making money. No one ever has put someone's name. We haven't named it the Martin Luther King, this or that library, whatever.
0: Right.
1: And then that family makes money because they pull in their t-shirts.
0: Right. It's all the branding. It's all the merchandising.
1: Yeah, and they would kick. The thing is they would kick the current vendors out.
0: Yep. Because if the vendors don't want to carry the stuff, then they're gonna be thrown out.
1: Well,
0: like,
1: yeah,
0: you said.
1: No. So basically, if you leased a store space in this airport,
0: yes,
1: and you're selling all kinds of stuff, magazines and whatnot, Trump comes in and gets to say all this has to come out.
0: Yeah,
1: and you have to start selling all of this stuff. And if you don't like that, then I guess, you know, you're gone.
0: You're out of here. I do believe that here in Memphis, they should rename our airport as Elvis Presley International.
1: Why?
0: It's Elvis. It's Memphis.
1: Yeah, but there's a bunch of other stuff. We've already got Elvis. We've got Elvis Presley Boulevard. Like, why does it... What do you want it to be, the Elvis Presley Bass Pro Shop? I mean,
0: oh, that would be awesome.
1: No,
0: it actually peanut butter banana sandwiches for everybody.
1: The Elvis Presley Bridge, like, what is happening? Like, we don't have to name everything after somebody. You don't have to do that, you guys.
0: There was talk that they were actually going to rename the airport the Fred Smith International.
1: Yeah, I thought that's what they were doing, and that
0: FedEx
1: that makes sense.
0: Well, because FedEx has like what 2/3 of that airport over there. It's massive.
1: Yeah, I mean, why not? That makes sense.
0: That does make sense.
1: Elvis hasn't been here in a very long time. That does not make sense.
0: Oh, he's still here. He's over on, you know, Elvis Presley Boulevard.
1: And we have Elvis Presley Boulevard.
0: Uh-huh.
1: So,
0: Elvis Presley's Graceland.
1: Yeah. So, you know, we're good. We're honoring Elvis, you know?
0: Yeah, we are. Elvis Presley's Beale Street.
1: No. See, why?
0: He'd been down there a few times, but I don't think he ever really played down there.
1: I mean, look, they already have his whole booth in the arcade restaurant.
0: Yeah,
1: That's cool. They've memorialized him down there.
0: Sure they have.
1: I just don't get it. And I don't, with all the other, you know, fish to fry.
0: Yes,
1: Why you want to do this one thing? And
0: he also had argued, Trump also argued that Penn Station in New York should be renamed to Trump Station.
1: No.
0: And that if they didn't do that, he was going to withhold funding for certain projects in New York City.
1: Yeah, but did he? Because they didn't do it.
0: Nope.
1: He hasn't done his Indian. Yeah. I mean, you know, like it's... I understand that you can't think everything that comes out of his mouth is an empty threat because he's proven that it's not.
0: Right.
1: But at the same time... And look, you shouldn't want a leader that does that. You should want a leader that says something.
0: And he wanted to,
1: and then he does it.
0: He wanted to put his stuff on, you know, money, you know. Typically, the way it works is that to get on the money, you got to be dead, you know. Uh-huh. That's typically how that works, and you got to earn that right to, you know, to have that. Mm-hmm. And all the people got flipped out when they were talking about putting Harriet Tubman on the 20.
1: Yeah.
0: And she deserves to be on the money more than he does.
1: Yeah.
0: You know? So, you know. You know, like the Arc de Trump that is going to be built there in Washington, D.C., and he wants to change up the reflecting pool and all this other stuff. Hey, look, he just got a $1 billion deal through Congress to build the ballroom. $1 billion of your money. Gonna build that goddamn ballroom along with that bunker. And they're saying it's for security reasons. There's already a bunker that's in there.
1: Mm-hmm. Yeah, I don't know.
0: It's vanity. That's all it is straight up vanity. Yeah. Let's continue on here on this Wednesday. The McStays is on the way with Sir Walter Wallace. Here's the Lizard Kings. My Heart Belongs to You right now at Radio Memphis.

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0: situation. Memphis Sith Radio. Memphis set me on fire is what that was. Wrapping up that set of the music here on this Wednesday. The Juke Joint All-Stars, You're Gonna Make Me Hurt You. Moccasin Creek in the set two with White Trash Fabulous. And Super Witch, Tales of Madness. The McStays in there too with Sir Walter Wallace. And the Lizard Kings, speaking of Wallace, with My Heart Belongs to You is what that was. 14 minutes in front of the nooner. I have food news.
1: Okay.
0: Chipotle.
1: Okay.
0: Chipotle's CEO doubled down on a promise that customers can always get larger portions if they just simply ask. But social media's more vocal sect is not buying it. In a recent interview with Yahoo's Finance's Power Players podcast, Chipotle CEO Scott Boatwright told the host, Brian Sozzi, that if customers think their portions are getting smaller, they should just ask for a little more.
1: That cost extra.
0: When you why actually, not make it that way first?
1: When you actually ask it. Wait, who's complaining? Last time I had Chipotle, it was still a massive amount of food.
0: Yeah.
1: It's two meals in one.
0: Well, for you, you're like 4'10".
1: No,
0: so,
1: I'm
0: you know.
1: Taller than that. But no, for real, it's like a huge bowl. So
0: it is a lot of food, yeah.
1: I'm like, so if it's shrinking, then they should, you know, I guess be forthcoming with that. But like, straight up, if you ask any place that serves food for extra anything, there will be an extra charge.
0: Well, this is what he said. It has always been our brand ethos, and it is still to this day. We serve big, beautiful bowls and burritos.
1: All right, well, you don't have to say big, beautiful.
0: I feel the same way. Full stop, no questions asked. If you want more, you just ask the team member. I promise you, there's never a team member on that line that's going to say no.
1: Right. That team member will hit that extra charge button.
0: They'll upcharge that button for you right there. The comment echoes those made by former Chipotle CEO Brian Nichol in 2024. So after social media users started accusing the restaurant, once known for a giant stuffed burrito and burrito bowls, of downsizing its portions. At the time, Nichol said in earnings calls, quote, that there was never a directive to provide less to our customers. Generous portions is a core brand equity of Chipotle. It always has been and always will be. Whether Chipotle's portions were actually getting smaller or not, Nichol found himself in a pinch. His comments were largely prompted by the Chipotle camera trick challenge, which was a social media trend in which customers, you know, pulled out their phones and filmed Chipotle staff making their order, figuring that under pressure they would just add more food. To try and prove the point, TikTok creator Eric Decker ordered the same burrito twice, once with a film crew and once without. The burrito he received using the film crew allegedly weighed more than the one he bought without them, adding to the chorus of angry customers. Well, fast forward 2 years, and social media's more vocal sect is again calling out Chipotle leadership. One user called Boatwright clueless and said the company is getting eaten alive by their competitors. In April, Yahoo Finance noted that in the fourth quarter of 2025, Chipotle's same-store sales declined by 2.5% year-over-year, while fast casual competitors like Cava, I've never heard of them, picked up more of the market share. Another user claimed the dedicated fan base that Chipotle used to enjoy is beginning to decline. CEO is one of the most out-of-touch people I've seen, they wrote. Sad because they could be blowing past everyone at this point. At one point, it was a cult following. Those who order online made sure that their interests were represented as well. Someone said, how can you be a CEO and be this out of touch? What about the huge amount of people who order online? Train your employees to put a good amount. It's not that hard. You are their CEO. Someone else took pity on those behind the counter, writing, this is going to cause distress for his employees working on front lines. At the end of the day, however, most customers are simply worried about their wallets and accuse the company of upcharging when they ask for more, like what Monica was saying. they, you know, you're going to ask for more, but you're going to, they're going to make you pay for it.
1: Yeah.
0: Somebody wrote, you ask and get a pinch more and then get charged for double, wrote one user, followed by a sobbing emoji. Somebody else wrote, well, yeah, they don't say no. They say, I'll have to charge you for double meat.
1: Right.
0: That's how that works. So there you go. That's all I have on that. I don't know. I went to Chipotle once. It was okay. I wasn't impressed. What really caught me was how expensive it can be.
1: Yeah.
0: It's a pretty pricey place.
1: Yeah.
0: I mean, I get it. I mean, it tasted fine, I guess. You know, it's kind of hard to screw up something like that. But there again, that's the world we live in.
1: Yeah.
0: I went to this place across the street from here, Wanky's. After we moved into this building.
1: Yeah.
0: To try them out. And it was expensive. And it was okay. You know, I felt like it was overpriced and under good.
1: Yeah.
0: But that's, you know, what you kind of expect in a joint like that, you know. You know, if I want, you know, Mexican food, I'm going to go sit down at a Mexican restaurant and have, you know, proper stuff. But, you know, this whole fast, casual, in and out, and away you go. Run it out the door,
1: yeah.
0: Blah, blah, blah. That is what it is. And, you know, you go into those places knowing, you know, what you're going to get, you know. Now, you guys have Chipotle every once in a while over at the compound. And,
1: I mean.
0: But, you know, and they do feed you. That's, I mean, it's a lot of food.
1: Yeah, it's a lot of food. That's why I haven't had it in a long while, so yeah. I guess if they're not giving as much, you know. I mean, but look.
0: Yeah, I would. No, I'm not a regular, so.
1: Bones.
0: What did the bones say?
1: I'll have to charge you for double meat. Giggles.
0: Hey.
1: Yeah. But they will, man. They'll let you get frisky all you want, but they're going to charge you for it.
0: Oh, sure. Oh, yeah. And then there was that talk, too, that they were getting tight with the guacamole. Look, avocados are not cheap. You know, they've gone up in price.
1: Yeah.
0: You know, they go up and down quite a bit. And that's, you know, that could be for a number of reasons. But, you know, tariff is a big part of it because it's grown down, you know, south of the border for the most part. There are some that are grown in California, but they're a little bit different. Nevertheless.

0: All right. Coming up here as we get into the Nooner stuff.
1: Yeah.
0: That guy, this guy, Crime Time. Headlines, forecast, science news. What the hell?
1: I don't know.
0: Mexico nightclubs charging $300 cover charge for U.S. citizens.
1: Okay. Good for them.
0: Absolutely.
1: Good for them.
0: Okay, gringo.
1: I love that so much. I love it.
0: $300.
1: Mm-hmm. I'm here for all that.
0: Yeah. That's kind of funny. Okay, here we'll pause. We'll be back in a moment with the sheriffs of Nottingham till we get home. Gracie Curran has Jack and Mary Jane. We know those people. Plus some John Paul Keith with the Rhythm of the City. We're going to get it started with a request from Pablo. He wanted to hear the Fast Mothers. Love, number 27. I'm going to play the live version of this.
1: Okay.
0: It was recorded at Neil's back when it was over on Madison McLean. Remember that?
1: Yeah. No, I played, my band gigged there a few times. We gigged there in a blizzard one time.
0: That's the one time the bathrooms got clean.
1: Yeah, look, it was still packed out because people that lived around, because there were apartment buildings right around the old location.
0: Still is, yes.
1: And so, they just walked over. The rest of the city was stuck, couldn't drive anywhere. We barely made it in the car we went in.
0: Yeah.
1: But we somehow still made it. And people came over and
0: they wanted to get out and they can do it on foot.
1: I remember Annie was in my band at the time. You met my friend Annie.
0: Yeah.
1: And they were all hanging out in this one room and the other room had like a stage and stuff. And so we were playing that other room. So she just walked over and she was like, "Hey, there's live music over here. Y'all move over here." And just yelled at people and was like, "All right." And all these people moved over and, had no idea who we were. We didn't know who they were.
0: That's fun.
1: But it was a fun night, and it was just all the, the big windows were right there. Yeah. We were playing right, and so it was just a blizzard.
0: It was the back part of the stage, wasn't it?
1: Yeah, it was just a blizzard right behind us. It was so cool. I'm glad we showed up. I thought we weren't going to go. I'm like, well, we're not going to gig tonight. There's a blizzard.
0: The only thing I remember about that place was the stage, that and the horrific conditions of the bathrooms, but the stage had those support poles.
1: Yeah.
0: Kind of in the middle of the stage.
1: Yeah. Because I was on one side and Tim's in the middle and Annie was on this side.
0: Yeah.
1: Yeah, it was a fun gig. That was the night Richard recorded us, too.
0: Yeah.
1: Yeah, it was a really good gig. I enjoyed that. And then not too long after that, they had a kitchen fire.
0: Yeah.
1: And then
0: that was the end of that.
1: They were gone for a while, and then
0: oh, that was before it actually burned.
1: Yeah, and then then they opened up at the new location. I dated somebody that was friends with the Neal's family.
0: Mm-hmm.
1: And so we used to go and watch football, because he would have these Mr. Neal would throw these big football party.
0: Oh yeah, he's known for that. Yeah, the grilled chicken and ribs and all the stuff that he would have over there.
1: Yeah,
0: with a fat man rise.
1: And I got to go to one of those. I mean, like anybody could go, but like actually, like the family was invited because of him by him. So I got to tag along. I thought that was pretty cool.
0: Yeah, it was. Yeah, that indeed. So we'll play the Fast Mothers recorded there. Love, number 27 is next up out of the break right now. It's time for your midday news from FSN.
2: From Feature Story News in the UK, I'm John Beaver. A row has broken out over where a cruise ship at the centre of a deadly hantavirus outbreak should dock. Spain has given permission for the MV Hondius to dock in the Canary Islands, but the president of the Spanish-owned islands has rejected the decision and is seeking an urgent meeting with the Spanish Prime Minister. The vessel has been anchored off Cape Verde, which says it lacks the medical facilities to deal with the situation. Three passengers from the MV Hondius have died since it set sail from Argentina across the Atlantic Ocean last month. Hantavirus is usually spread from rodent droppings, but the World Health Organization says there is a possibility of human-to-human transmission on the ship. Professor of Anatomy at the University of Lancaster, Dr. Adam Taylor, says it's a unique set of circumstances.
3: Not everybody that contracts any form of hantavirus becomes very unwell. There is a spectrum of symptoms. Some people are completely asymptomatic. Some people have a mild sniffle. And then obviously, sadly, we get to the stages where people can develop a syndrome that affects the heart and the lungs and can make them incredibly unwell, necessitating medical intervention.
2: Global stocks rose while oil prices dipped in morning trading on Wednesday after the US president touted great progress towards a final agreement with Tehran. Momentum in AI-driven trades also accelerated in Asia. Donald Trump says he will briefly pause an operation escorting ships through the Strait of Hormuz, as Laura Westbrook reports.
4: South Korea's KOSPI index jumped more than 6% at one stage to a record, with Samsung Electronics surging around 13% to reach a valuation of $1 trillion, thanks to huge demand for its AI chips. Stocks in Hong Kong, Shanghai, and Taipei were all also up. Meanwhile, Brent crude, the global oil benchmark, fell. Investors welcomed US President Donald Trump's decision to pause efforts to help stranded ships through the crucial waterway of the Strait of Hormuz, which drew Iranian attacks and threatened an already fragile ceasefire.
2: G7 trade ministers are holding a second day of talks amid new US tariff threats on the auto sector. Ross Cullen reports.
5: The G7 ministers are discussing industrial overcapacity, critical minerals, reform of the World Trade Organization, and cross-border online trade. But the incoming tariffs on the EU have cast a shadow over the annual meeting. The US Trade Representative Jameson Greer warned EU officials that Washington would move forward with the plan to hike automotive tariffs to 25%. Donald Trump says that's because the EU has not complied with a trade deal last year that set tariffs at 15%. The German economy minister says she's in intensive talks with US officials over the looming car tariffs.
2: From bureaus worldwide, this is FSN.
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8: Once upon a time there was an engineer. Choo-choo Charlie was his name. 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

Radio Memphis.

0: John Paul Keith at Radio Memphis from the Rhythm of the City. This is the title track. If you get a chance to go see John Paul Keith live somewhere, go do it. He's a great songwriter.
1: I've seen him the Overton Square.
0: Yeah.
1: They do that free right behind the pizza place.
0: Yeah.
1: That little area. And they do movies and stuff like that there, but they do free concerts.
0: Yeah.
1: And I went and saw John Paul Keith back in 24.
0: Here of late, he's been playing over at Graceland.
1: Yeah.
0: Elvis's house.
1: Yeah.
0: At the Graceland stage.
1: The sound stage.
0: Yeah.
1: It's a nice little, it's a nice room.
0: Yeah.
1: I mean, I saw the Cult in that room.
0: Oh, neat.
1: Yeah.
0: Oh, yeah. I've got Pope news.
1: Okay. How's the Pope doing?
0: The Pope is busy.
1: I bet. It's 2026. Are you kidding?
0: Here's the question. Has any prior pope ever called out a U.S. president for lying? Has any prior president ever repeatedly publicly falsely accused a pope of taking positions antithetical to Catholic teaching?
1: Yeah.
0: Well, it'd be hard to overstate how unprecedented the situation is. It's hard just to fathom it. At least four times in recent weeks, Donald Trump has implied or outright stated that Pope Leo XIV approved of Iran having a nuclear weapon.
1: Pope didn't say that.
0: Quote, this is what Trump said. The Pope made a statement. He says Iran can have a nuclear weapon. End quote. That's what he claimed in an April 16th exchange with a reporter. No such statement, needless to say, ever existed. And this false claim was immediately debunked both by Catholic sources and by mainstream media outlets. Yesterday, Cinco de Mayo, Trump doubled down on his preposterous falsehood.
1: Of course he did.
0: By saying this, the Pope would rather talk about the fact that it's okay for Iran to have a nuclear weapon. I don't think that's very good. I think he's endangering a lot of Catholics and a lot of people. But I guess if it's up to the Pope, okay, he thinks it's just fine for Iran to have a nuclear weapon. The Iranians don't even want a nuclear bomb. They just want nuclear energy. But I digress. This outrageous lie elicited a jaded dismissal from Vatican Secretary of State Cardinal Pietro Parolin, who downplayed the possibility of Pope Leo himself responding to this new provocation. He said, the Pope goes forward on his path in the sense of preaching the gospel, of preaching peace. Even in the face of these new attacks, I do not know whether the Pope will have the occasion to respond. The Pope has already responded. I would not add anything. Well, later the same day, Pope Leo did find time to respond, and his response is extraordinary. Against Trump's false claim, he simply invoked the Church's longstanding position against all nuclear weapons. He emphasized that in opposing war and calling for peace, he was simply proclaiming the gospel of peace, and in an unmistakable reference to the falsity of the charge of his position on Iran having a nuclear weapon, he called for anyone wanting to criticize his message to do so truthfully or with the truth. Here's what the Pope said. I have been speaking out ever since I was elected, and now we are close to the anniversary. I said, peace be with you. The Church's mission is to preach the gospel, to preach peace. If anyone wishes to criticize me for proclaiming the gospel, let that person do so truthfully. For years, the Church has spoken out against all nuclear weapons. So there is no doubt on that point. I simply hope to be heard for the sake of the world, the word of God. Thank you. Well, there's no ambiguity there. There's no wiggle room here for Catholic Trump defenders like Bishop Robert Barron to claim that the Pope and the President are not openly contradicting one another. The Vatican News story makes the context clear. Pope Leo XIV spoke briefly to reporters and responded to the latest critical remarks made about him by U.S. President Donald Trump, they said. The article also notes that Leo's comments about the church's opposition to all nuclear weapons were by way of responding to President Trump's claim that the Pope considers it acceptable for Iran to possess nuclear weapons, thereby placing all Catholics at risk. The reality is impossible to miss here. The president doubled down on a lie about the Pope's stance on a critical issue, and the Pope not only rejected this purported stance as antithetical to the church's established position, but also insisted that he was being criticized merely for proclaiming the gospel of peace and not truthfully. It's a clear escalation from just a few weeks ago when the media was breathlessly hyping what was often billed as a feud between the Pope and the president. If there was a feud in the past, it was markedly one-sided. Before now, Trump sporadically railed against the Pope in one notorious Truth Social rant, wildly raving and against Leo as weak on crime, terrible for foreign policy, and catering to the radical left. But the Pope largely confined himself to speaking against both war in general and the Iran war particularly, without acknowledging Trump's attacks in any way. Pressed by a reporter, the Pope said that he has no fear of the Trump administration, and at a crucial moment he did denounce Trump's genocidal threat to end a whole civilization as truly unacceptable. Trump just doubled down on that. But the closest thing Leo made to a personal criticism of Trump himself or to respond to Trump's attacks against him was a mischievous aside about the ironic name of Trump's social media platform, Truth Social. So the Pope has a sense of humor.
1: Yeah.
0: In his latest comments, Leo still has not so much as mentioned Trump's name, yet with the words, quote, "If anyone wishes to criticize me for proclaiming the gospel, let that person do so truthfully." Leo has at least clearly called out the fact that the U.S. president is lying about him. So, yeah, he's called him out.
1: Yeah.
0: I think that's good. You know? If that's the way that goes, that's the way that goes. So, no, there is that. Picking a fight with the Pope. This guy's looking more and more like the Antichrist, you know?
1: Well, yeah.
0: He kind of is. Yeah, it's whatever. You know. Just of all people, you know, picking a fight with. I think just Trump likes chaos. That's what it is, you know. It's exactly what this is. All right, let's continue on. Music from Red Levy Sky is on the way with Feeling Again. We'll hear from Wiley Bigger with Memphis Nights. Here's the Dover Affair. This is Something I Can't See. It's right now here at Radio Memphis.

0: Big City Circus is what that was. Radio Memphis, Digital 8-Track, wrapping up today's edition of The Nooner. Ahead of that, it was Wiley Bigger with Memphis Nights. Also heard Red Levy Sky and Feeling Again. And The Dover Affair was Something I Can't... Something. What? Something I Can't See. There it is. I couldn't see it. 14 minutes in front of the top of the hour. Coming up in a little while, it'll be crime time. And we'll also get your headlines. Oh, goody.
1: Yeah.
0: And your forecast and science news will happen a little bit later on as we wrap it up for the day. That guy is going to be on the way. I have this guy out of Steilacoom, Washington State. Mm-hmm. A speeding boat with an unconscious driver narrowly missed two ferries before slamming into rocks near the Steilacoom ferry dock, leading to the man's arrest for DUI after deputies found alcohol bottles scattered throughout the vessel. The Pierce County Sheriff's Office said the initial 911 report came in around 5 p.m. and said the single person in the boat appeared to be passed out while it was traveling at a high speed. There's a screen grab of...
1: Oh, yeah.
0: Of the boat.
1: Yeah, it was...
0: Up on the rocks.
1: I was reading that.
0: Oh, you saw this one?
1: Yeah.
0: The caller reported the boat nearly collided with the two ferries before it struck a large rock embankment. A witness video of the incident, reviewed by the Pierce County Sheriff's Office, shows an obviously unconscious man in the front seat as the boat speeds through the water with no one steering it. After the crash, the boat came to rest in a vertical position against the rocks, and the man was ejected from his seat into the water. Seconds later, the video shows the man climbing out onto the rocks when he woke up. Deputies said that when they arrived, a 21-year-old man had been pulled from the scene by West Pierce Fire and Rescue and personnel from Steilacoom Public Safety. Alcohol bottles were visible throughout the boat, and the man smelled of intoxicants. Hmm. Well, liquor of some sort. With what was described as reasonable suspicion of DUI, the man was taken into custody for DUI, according to the sheriff's office. Okay. A flatbed tow truck and a large wrecker were called to remove the vessel from the water and the rocks. The boat was removed and impounded. The sheriff's office said the incident is a reminder not to drink and boat as the 2026 boating season has opened, adding that the man was lucky that no one was hurt and that he himself did not die, at least as of the printing of this piece.
1: Right.
0: Uh-huh. Yeah, be careful out there.
1: Yeah.
0: Yeah, absolutely. That's not a car. Yeah, but it's a moving vehicle across water. You could hit somebody. You could run over somebody that may be swimming in the water. You could do a lot of damage. So don't be drinking and boating, yo.
1: Yeah.
0: Yeah.
2: And now, Rick and Monica show you how not to be that guy.
0: Hey, man, trying to recreate Trump in the Oval Office while behind the wheel of a boat is not a good look, dude.
1: Yeah.
0: Uh-huh. Yeah, I saw where Trump had passed out in some other Oval Office thing.
1: He falls asleep during everything.
0: Yeah.
1: Like, he's closed his eyes for an extended period of time standing up. Like, it's just ridiculous. And look... It just makes the fact that everybody claimed that's what Joe Biden was doing.
0: Yeah, even, Sleepy Joe.
1: Even more ignorant.
0: Oh, it is. It's
1: hypocritical.
0: Big time.
1: Yeah. Like, he never fell asleep like this.
0: No.
1: He never did.
0: He may have nodded off, took a nap, like, away from everybody else, like maybe up in his suite or somewhere, but he didn't, like, pass out in the Oval Office.
1: No, they took pictures of that man blinking and claimed he was sleeping while our current president legit falls over, like his head's all the way over.
0: And there's people standing around him behind the Resolute desk just staring at him.
1: Yeah.
0: You know, wake his ass up. Jesus. That whole unfit for office keeps coming to mind.
1: Yeah.
0: Uh-huh. I don't see that happening anytime soon because nobody from the cabinet is going to do it.
1: Yeah, no. I don't know. I have no idea. It's the weirdest thing to me.
0: Yes. Yes, it is. So don't nap and vote. And look, I get it. Being out on the water's fun.
1: Yeah, that sun will make you tired.
0: And then you're, you know, pounding down, you know, however, whatever it is that you're drinking copious amounts of is not going to do you any favors. Because, yeah, like you said, the sun is tiring.
1: Yeah.
0: And, of course, you know, being beat around in the boat is not, you know.
1: Yeah, the wind could beat you up, you know.
0: Bouncing across the waves and whatnot.
1: Yeah.
0: Yeah, so be careful when you do that. Yeah. All right, here we go.
3: It's time now for things Monica will never say.
0: I'm on a boat.
1: Why wouldn't I say that?
0: I don't know.
1: If I'm on a boat, I'll say that.
0: Yeah, you say that, don't you?
1: If I'm on a boat, I'll say I'm on a boat.
0: Yeah, I'm on a boat.
1: I don't know.
0: No, it's not a party when you're out there, you know. It's a decent time to be out there in the water, but, you know, you're a careful boater. Such as it is. Right, let's pause. We'll be back here in a moment to get into the final hour of the broadcast. Crime Time is on the way. So is Omni with Self Repair. We'll get to some Screamer with Devil and Me. Davis Cohen has Fool's Names. It's next. Up out of the break, here's your latest headlines that come to us from FSN.
4: Feature story news in the UK. I'm John Beaver. A row has broken out over where a cruise ship at the centre of a deadly hantavirus outbreak should dock. Spain has given permission for the vessel to dock in the Canary Islands, but the president of the Spanish-owned islands has rejected the decision. Global stocks rose whilst oil prices dipped on Wednesday after Donald Trump touted great progress towards a final agreement with Tehran. And G7 trade ministers are holding a second day of talks amid new U.S.
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same side, let my dreams die. Ink dried on the paper, sash away my notebook, so I'll pick it up later. Tomorrow comes in, yesterday passes. Today never happens, all gone in flashes. Life loses passion, then it's just existing. Feel like something's missing, can't figure out what is it. Used to be so fearless, not scared to take a chance. My favorite songs keep playing, I'm sitting out on the dance. Back in hands aching, trying to keep these bills paid. Head bowed, heartbreaking, wish my homie still played his guitar. We

0: Packers Band at Radio Memphis, Two of Hearts from the Southern Rock Evolution record. Ahead of that, Wally Ford, which that was a repeat, and I had to bump it out of there. That was my mistake. Young Petty Thieves with Acadia in that set. Some Fear the Sparrow was in there, and Screamer was in there. Devil in Me, Self Repair from Omni, and Davis Cohen got it started there with Fool's Names here on this Wednesday, the 6th day of May, 19 minutes past the hour. Yes. Coming up in a little while, we'll get to your headlines and your forecast and science news as we begin to wrap it up here in just a moment. It's going to be crime time that's going to happen. The rain stopped for now, but I think it's coming back.
1: Oh, it was sprinkling when I was out there.
0: Kind of spitting a little bit.
1: Yeah.
0: Yeah, early this morning, it woke me up. Like, way early. When I let the dog out, he's so funny because he likes to get out into this stuff. I don't know, on his own terms. If I put him on a leash and walk him and it begins to rain, he freaks out.
1: Right.
0: But if he goes out the back and it's raining out there, he's like, ooh, wait, there's thunder. I want to go out there and be a part of this.
1: Mm-hmm.
0: And so he's just standing out there in the rain. Huh. What's up, dude? And he had to go get a towel and dry his ass off, you know, as such. But, yeah. Interesting. Oh, springtime. That's exactly what it is. Okay. Are you ready?
1: Yeah.
0: Okay. It's that time of the day, kids. Yeah. It's time to get crimey.
2: Radio Memphis in the Morning presents today's edition of Crime Time.
1: Well, this is just sad. But it was all I could find for crime news.
0: Yeah.
1: It's a Palm Coast woman, so Florida.
0: Oh, yay, Florida.
1: I guess. Accused of abandoning children at hospital, and then deputies find dozens of animals at home.
0: Oh, no.
1: This is, I don't know if I'm going to say this right, Flagler County?
0: Yeah, Flagler County, yeah. Okay. You got it.
1: Palm Coast, Florida. What are y'all doing out there? A Palm Coast woman is accused of abandoning her three children at a hospital. Allegedly angry over a dead dog, while deputies say more than 40 animals were living in squalid conditions at her home.
0: 40?
1: Yeah.
0: Jesus.
1: Yeah, her name is Sandra Teague, and she is currently in the Flagler County Jail facing child neglect charges, according to the Flagler County Sheriff's Office.
0: Yeah.
1: Investigators say the case unfolded when Teague pulled up to Advent Health Palm Coast, ordered her three teenagers out of the car, and drove away, telling them she was done with them and blaming them for the death of one of her dogs.
0: Jesus
1: Christ.
0: That's a bit much.
1: Yeah, that is. Deputies say the teens, ages 13, 14, and 17, were left barefoot outside the hospital. Two were found in hospital gowns, while a third was located walking along a busy road, reportedly trying to make it home on foot.
0: Oh, my God.
1: One of the teens told deputies Teague loves her dogs more than her children and frequently locks them out of the house at night. Oh, Jesus. Deputies went to Teague's home, where they say they found her on the front porch babysitting a five-month-old infant surrounded by flies. She again told deputies she was done with her children, saying they don't listen and won't do their homework.
0: Okay.
1: Investigators noted the front porch smelled strongly of feces and what they described as potentially dead animals.
0: Oh, no.
1: After observing signs of animal neglect outside of the home, deputies obtained a search warrant.
0: Oh, wow. God, all inside must have been a horror show.
1: Yeah, on the property, deputies found 44 living dogs, three pigs, one cat, and one snake. They also discovered multiple dead animals inside of kennels and feces throughout the house.
0: Oh, God.
1: That's gross. That's so gross. T currently faces child neglect charges. The Flagler County Sheriff's Office says the investigation is ongoing and additional charges related to animal neglect are possible. Well, yeah.
0: Well, yeah, absolutely. They should put her in a kennel.
1: Yeah, they should. What is wrong with y'all?
0: Come if on you're going to take on something alive, you got to care for it. You just have to.
1: And if, like, you can't afford to, then make sure you do the right thing.
0: Yeah. And the kids all caught up in the middle of that. That's just wrong. Oh, yeah. Well, she's a peach.
1: Yeah, sounds like it.
0: Yeah, Miss Florida working her thing. What is it with you people over there?
1: It's crazy.
0: Is it the meth? It could be a lot of things. And the governor, he's no, you know, joy either. Exactly. All right, we'll be back here in a bit to wrap it all up with your headlines and your forecast and science news. You'll be learning stuff. That's the theory. Monica's going to teach you something. Hmm. Yeah, Toy Trucks is on the way with questions. And Sin City Scoundrels has Piano on Fire. Here's Free World. This is Whale Tales, and it's happening right now here at Radio Memphis.

0: The sketch at Radio Memphis, she's gone, wrapping up that set of the music. Ahead of that, it was some other tunes. The Modifiers, Eagle Scout, Perfect Vessels, We Just Blow Away in that set of the music. Star on Mice, he had Soul Stormin' in there, and Sin City Scoundrels with Piano on Fire. The Toy Trucks had Questions here on this Wednesday. Tomorrow is Thursday. It's the live music hour, which will be here. Miss Stephanie's doing her CD release.
1: Yeah.
0: Thursday evening. Plus, you booked something Thursday in the noon, didn't you?
1: Yes. Ryan Bush with Who Wrote That is coming by tomorrow to talk about their next Who Wrote That comedy special coming up May 22nd.
0: Well, that'll be fun.
1: Yeah.
0: I had fun with them when they were last over there, down here last time.
1: Yeah.
0: Some good stuff. So there you go. Coming up in the nooner, is that right?
1: Yeah.
0: Right on. Coming up in a moment, your science news, your forecast. Here's your latest headlines from this morning to now. Ted Turner, outspoken founder of CNN, is dead.
1: I wondered why I was sitting here reading a post about Ted Turner from Ross. I was like, that's weird. It's just like, on one hand, Ted Turner is responsible for creating the 24-hour news cycle, which might be the worst, most poisonous invention in modern-day media.
0: I agree.
1: But he also very publicly told Vince McMahon to go F himself. So yin and yang. That's what Ross said.
0: Yeah,
1: I love that
0: absolutely.
1: So much.
0: He's passed away at the age of 87.
1: Oh, okay.
0: Yeah.
1: Well, damn. Wasn't he married to, what's her name?
0: I don't know what's her name.
1: Oh, man. Here, I'll look it up. Same, just Jane Fonda.
0: Jane Fonda, yeah, he was. He was married to Jane.
1: Oh, so they're no longer. Oh, they got a divorce. I remember.
0: Well, he's dead now, so he's not married to anybody.
1: Yeah, but.
0: Yeah, I think they got a divorce, yeah.
1: Oh, okay. Yeah, I didn't. I just remember when that all went down. Like, Turner Classics was big in the 80s.
0: Yeah, Turner Classics.
1: Late 80s.
0: Because he's involved with CNN, CNN headlines.
1: He was responsible for
0: Turner Classic movies.
1: Yeah, he was responsible for color. Putting color to a lot of black and white movies.
0: Yes.
1: Yeah,
0: he colorized
1: colorized
0: the Three Stooges, and that pissed off a lot of people.
1: Why?
0: Exactly.
1: I don't know. Why would that make you so mad?
0: Oh, well, because it was poorly done. That was before computers got involved.
1: Well, yeah, but like, that was

0: amazing that he was able to do it before we had computers.
1: He created TBS, the Turner Broadcasting Station.
0: TBS, I mean, that's... I watched a lot of TBS back in the day because we only had a handful of cable stations, TBS was one of them.
1: Oh, yeah.
0: You could watch these. You could watch movies. Like, I would remember watching movies all day long on TBS.
1: Yeah, and then what spun off of that was TCM, the Turner Classic Movies, which was...
0: That's where that happened.
1: Yeah. So, yeah. And TBS was the home of... the Atlanta Braves baseball club, which he was a part owner of, which is why he was ramming it down everybody's throat. Oil prices have come down. Stock markets have risen after reports of a deal to end the Iranian war. Iran reviewing the U.S. proposals. As a source says, both sides are moving toward a memo to end the war. We'll see. We shall see. Republicans who crossed Trump lose in Indiana. Ramaswamy won in Ohio. Pope Leo rejects claim he supports nuclear weapons. We talked about that. There was a gubernatorial debate for the state of California. It was on CNN last night, and apparently there were some like heated exchanges involved in that, as typical would happen. Huh. Up in the Boston area, a state trooper dies after a wrong-way crash that closed the first Route 1 north in Linfield. That's awful. Trump has announced a pause on U.S. escorts of ships in the Strait of Hormuz. FBI has raided the office of a Democratic state lawmaker in Virginia who led redistricting efforts. See how this is all one-sided? Iran has hit far more U.S. military assets than reported, according to satellite imagery. A former FedEx driver was sentenced to death for killing a 7-year-old Texas girl. That's just, whatever. Republicans unveil map carving up Tennessee's majority black House district. That would be this area, the Memphis area, which was once two districts, is now, according to the new map, three. And part of the area where I live will be in the same district as downtown Nashville.
0: Yeah.
1: Yeah. Okay. Democrats keep control of the Michigan State Senate after a special election win there. Skeletons in their clothing recovering bodies from the rubble in Gaza. Heavy snow fell across Colorado yesterday. Mm-hmm. Lots of snow all the way up through Boulder. Yeah. Here locally in crime-free Memphis. There was a shooting down there in the Cooper Young last night over at Alp Memphis. They were having one of their dinners there, and somebody got into an argument with somebody else and pulled a gun and started shooting. Mm-hmm. And a couple of people got injured. And apparently the gunman is still on the loose. Mm-hmm. Elsewhere, Joe Towns Jr. edges out Wanda Halbert for the Shelby County Criminal Court Clerk in the primaries. Two former West Memphis police officers were decertified. I don't know what all that's about. REG has the story. Downtown renovation looks at unfinished work of the civil rights movement. Man gets nearly 50 years for Memphis bank robberies with armed group of eight. Well, right on. Okay. Frontier Airlines is offering flights from Memphis to Orlando amid Spirit's abrupt shutdown. They want to take over some of the routes.
0: Okay.
1: We'll see, jet fuel being what it is. Yes. Man shot to death in South Haven. Suspect is in custody. Anthony Buckner won the Democratic primary for sheriff. Okay, your forecast is here. It's cloudy. The rain stopped. But it's expected to start again in 40 minutes, according to this.
0: Yeah, it's supposed to rain for like the rest of the damn day and night.
1: Yeah, so here what we have here for the remainder of the day, there's a 90% chance of rain with a high of 72 degrees. We are nowhere near that.
0: Yeah.
1: Tonight's overnight low will be 51 degrees. Into your Thursday with 68 degrees under partly cloudy skies. Friday, partly cloudy and 74. Rain back in the picture on Saturday with a 45% chance of it there with a high of 79. It's going to warm up some. We'll see up to 78 on Sunday with a 60% chance of rain. That's Mother's Day, by the way. And your birthday is Saturday.
0: Yeah.
1: Yeah.
0: Yep, just another day.
1: I hear you. Monday, sunny skies and 72. Temperature's going to go up to the mid-70s in the remainder part of the week. May see a little bit more rain come Wednesday or Thursday of next week. Lows in the mid to upper 50s to lower 60s as well. Currently, it's cloudy. It's 59.
0: Pablo said, yeah, that FedEx driver was sick. He said he read the bullshit behind that. He pled guilty, and Texas has a new trial just for the punishment phase.
1: Wow.
0: He played up the insanity thing to set up appeals.
1: Oh, I see.
0: I'm not keeping up.
1: Yeah, I hadn't really followed.
0: So I don't know what's going on with that.
1: Oh, that's a mess.
0: Yeah, it sounds like a mess.
1: It's gross. Okay. All right. It's time for Science News brought to you by Tyrannosaurus Rex. I can't clap my hands.
0: That would be what the T-Rex would say.
1: That's why he's so angry.
0: Hopefully I can get through this without this screen disappearing. I keep refreshing every 30 seconds because it keeps disappearing. So we'll see how far we get.
1: Okay.
0: I don't know. I'm working on outdated stuff over here, and I don't know why. This is the first time I've run into a page that turns white.
1: Oh, you're over on Life Science?
0: Yeah.
1: I've had that issue before.
0: Everything disappear. I've never experienced.
1: It goes to refresh itself, and it doesn't load all the way. That's kind
0: of... Oh, that's wild. Yeah, it doesn't need to refresh itself. It's fine.
1: Yeah, it's the code that's in there.
0: Oh, that's weird. I wish they'd... You'd think for a bunch of nerds they could work on that.
1: You would think.
0: So this article is entitled, "I Was Not Looking for This." That's in quotes. "Scientists accidentally find shortcut to Mars that could slash travel time in half." Good, go.
1: A shortcut to Mars?
0: All y'all, go. There's a shortcut. Please. The door's right there. You know what I mean?
1: Isn't it just a straight shot?
0: Okay. I don't know. Astronauts could complete a round trip to Mars in less than a year someday, potentially cutting current mission timelines in half, according to a new study that drew inspiration from asteroid trajectories.
1: Doesn't it take like 6 months to get there anyway?
0: I don't know. So if it... Well, they're saying that this could cut the travel time in half, and in half is less than a year, so it took longer than 6 months to get there.
1: I guess it takes longer then. Yeah, okay.
0: Yeah. Under current mission profiles, reaching Mars, which is located about 50% farther from the sun than Earth is, takes roughly 7 to 10 months.
1: Okay.
0: Because Earth and Mars align for fuel-efficient transfers only every 26 months. Astronauts must wait for a return window, stretching a full round trip to nearly 3 years.
1: Wow.
0: Oh, have a good time.
1: Wow.
0: Have a good trip. Wow. You know what I mean?
1: Look out the window. It's all red again.
0: However, the new... And it went away. So
1: that's okay. That happens, you know.
0: No, I've never had it happen before. It's very frustrating.
1: Well, yes. Well, yeah.
0: If it doesn't come back, then I don't know what to say.
1: Then there's a new shortcut to Mars. There it is.
0: Yeah, well, let's scroll down and try to find my place before it disappears again. I don't know if we're going to get through this one. However, the new findings published online in the journal Acta Astronautica.
1: Acta Astronautica.
0: Okay, in April suggest that the early imprecise orbital estimates of near-Earth asteroids, which were historically used to assess impact risk before being discarded in favor of more precise data, may contain valuable geometric clues for designing faster interplanetary routes. Okay.
1: Okay.
0: Maybe this can change the idea that we need more than 2 years to go to Mars and return. Study author Marcelo de Oliveira Souza, a cosmologist, completely different things, at the State University of Northern Rio de Janeiro in Brazil, told Live Science. Oh, my God.
1: That's a lot.
0: No one can just work at the lab. You know what I mean? So it says, "I was not looking for this." Souza apparently was the one who stumbled on the idea in 2015 while he was studying near-Earth asteroids. One object in particular, 2001 CA21, caught his attention because early estimates suggested it followed a rare path crossing both Earth's and Mars' orbital zones. Although later measurements refined the asteroid's true trajectory, its initial geometry during the October 2020 opposition, when Earth and Mars were aligned on the same side of the sun and closest together in their orbits, hinted at the possibility of ultra-short routes between the two planets. Susan noted in the paper, this was a surprise for me. I was not looking for this, he told Life Science. Okay. As more observations allowed astronomers to refine an asteroid's orbit, and it disappeared again.
2: We just have to go faster. That's just what we have to do.
0: Tip bones, have they tried going at ludicrous speed?
1: No, but we've gone to plaid.
0: Oh my God, I love that so much. I'm just going to pick up right here because I don't know. For the October 2020 opposition, SUSE's calculation showed that a very fast, roughly 34-day trip from Earth to Mars is geometrically possible if a
1: 34 days.
0: Yeah, if a spacecraft follows a path similar to the asteroid's early orbital plane. You know what? Good luck to that because, yeah. However, such a trajectory would require departure speeds of around 32.5 kilometers per second.
1: That's fast.
0: Well beyond current rocket capabilities. See, so like we don't even have anything that can
1: go that
0: can
1: fast.
0: Go as fast as need be to get there in 34 months. That's crazy.
1: Uh-huh.
0: Instead, SUSE used the asteroid-inspired geometry to explore possible trips during future Mars opposition in 2027, 2029, and 2031. I don't know. It's in that window. There's a window there that they're describing. It's a round-trip mission from Earth to Mars could be completed in just 153 days, or roughly 5 months, according to the study.
1: That's a long time, though.
0: It's less than what it takes to even get there.
1: Yeah,
0: so
1: that's
0: in that
1: true.
0: Scenario, a spacecraft could depart Earth on April 20th, 2031 at about 27 kilometers per second. Okay. Arrive at Mars by May 23rd after a 33-day journey. Spend about 30 days on the surface and then depart on June 22nd and then return by September 20th. I mean,
1: that's all launch windows that they have to figure out.
0: Such high-speed trajectories could be within the reach of next-generation rockets such as SpaceX's Starship or Blue Origin New Glenn, SUSE told Live Science.
1: They can't even get that off the ground.
0: Yeah, I mean, that, you know, hey, and it's gone again. So look.
1: That's all right.
0: I got that from Yahoo. I don't know. I'm sure you could look up shortcut to Mars. I also saw where they were working on an ion engine.
1: Yeah.
0: And that would also help get to Mars faster. I don't know. Good luck with all that.
1: Ion engines have been on the drawing table for a long time. And the idea is that it's a reverse-facing engine that squirts ions onto basically a sail. And the sail pushes the spacecraft. It looks great on paper, but...
0: I know, right? Good luck with all that. Just like this looks good on paper. Getting to Mars and back in 7 months.
1: Uh-huh.
0: Okay, or... What'd you say, 34? I don't know. Life Science needs to work on their website.
1: Yes, they do. I saw The Martian. There was no talk of any of this.
0: I don't know. I'm just, you know, don't let me stand in the way of what y'all want to do.
1: I hear you.
0: You know, like, science is determined to get to Mars, so be it. Like, nothing I say is going to stop that. And, you know, like, that doesn't even sound like that's happening in what's left of my lifetime.
1: Yeah, well, there is that. It's going to take a long time. Hell, maybe getting back to the moon in our lifetime will be a thing. Maybe. We're supposed to go next year for Artemis 3, but I don't know. I saw where they've got most of that rocket assembled at the assembly building. And they're waiting. I think they were waiting on the lunar lander. So they're still doing some testing on it. They got to train the astronauts on how to use that thing. Because back when Neil did it, it was a completely different deal. So, hell, he had to eject out of the training thing for the lunar lander because it nearly killed him. So, yeah. Whatever. Tomorrow on the program in the Nooner, who wrote that?
0: Yeah.
1: This will be fun.
0: Yeah, it was fun last time.
1: Absolutely. Ryan Bush will be in here.
0: Yep.
1: So that'll be happening in the Nooner tomorrow. And then tomorrow night, of course, the Radio Memphis Live Music Hour will be on the air with Tendria and Gerald. They have Ms. Stephanie in here with her new brand new record. So that'll be fun.
0: Yep.
1: So there you go. We've been playing a couple of cuts off of that thing. So there it is. So on that,
0: Yeah, thanks for chiming in the chat today.
1: Absolutely. Thanks for tuning in. Thanks for being a part of the program. And we'll be back tomorrow. In the meantime, take care of yourselves. Don't do anything too stupid. And look out for somebody, will you?
0: Yeah.
1: Yeah, because it could be you that needs to be looked after. We'll see you next time. Until then, later. Good night, everybody.
0: Good night.

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This show is an exclusive and copyrighted program of Radio Memphis, and no part of this program can be used without express written consent by sending an email to music@pirateradiostudios.com. Thanks for tuning in. I'm Brian McMurray, and we'll see you next time.

0: feature story news in the UK. I'm John Beaver. A row has broken out over where a cruise ship at the centre of a deadly hantavirus outbreak should dock. Spain has given permission for the vessel to dock in the Canary Islands, but the president of the Spanish-owned islands has rejected the decision. Global stocks rose whilst oil prices dipped on Wednesday after Donald Trump touted great progress towards a final agreement with Tehran. And G7 trade ministers are holding a second day of talks amid new US...
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0: From Feature Story News in the UK, I'm John Beaver. A row has broken out over where a cruise ship at the centre of a deadly hantavirus outbreak should dock. Spain has given permission for the MV Hondius to dock in the Canary Islands, but the president of the Spanish-owned islands has rejected the decision and is seeking an urgent meeting with the Spanish Prime Minister. The vessel has been anchored off Cape Verde, which says it lacks the medical facilities to deal with the situation. Three passengers from the MV Hondius have died since it set sail from Argentina across the Atlantic Ocean last month. Hantavirus is usually spread from rodent droppings, but the World Health Organization says there is a possibility of human-to-human transmission on the ship. Professor of Anatomy at the University of Lancaster, Dr. Adam Taylor, says it's a unique set of circumstances.
1: Not everybody that contracts any form of hantavirus becomes very unwell. There is a spectrum of symptoms. Some people are completely asymptomatic. Some people have a mild sniffle. And then obviously, sadly, we get to the stages where people can develop a syndrome that affects the heart and the lungs and can make them incredibly unwell, necessitating medical intervention.
0: Global stocks rose while oil prices dipped in morning trading on Wednesday after the US president touted great progress towards a final agreement with Tehran. Momentum in AI-driven trades also accelerated in Asia. Donald Trump says he will briefly pause an operation escorting ships through the Strait of Hormuz, as Laura Westbrook reports.
2: South Korea's KOSPI index jumped more than 6% at one stage to a record, with Samsung Electronics surging around 13% to reach a valuation of $1 trillion, thanks to huge demand for its AI chips. Stocks in Hong Kong, Shanghai, and Taipei were all also up. Meanwhile, Brent crude, the global oil benchmark, fell. Investors welcomed US President Donald Trump's decision to pause efforts to help stranded ships through the crucial waterway of the Strait of Hormuz, which drew Iranian attacks and threatened an already fragile ceasefire.
0: G7 trade ministers are holding a second day of talks amid new US tariff threats on the auto sector. Ross Cullen reports.
3: The G7 ministers are discussing industrial overcapacity, critical minerals, reform of the World Trade Organization, and cross-border online trade. But the incoming tariffs on the EU have cast a shadow over the annual meeting. The US Trade Representative Jameson Greer warned EU officials that Washington would move forward with the plan to hike automotive tariffs to 25%. Donald Trump says that's because the EU has not complied with a trade deal last year that set tariffs at 15%. The German economy minister says she's in intensive talks with US officials over the looming car tariffs.
0: From Bureaus Worldwide, this is FSN.
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0: feature story news in Washington. I'm Kate Fisher. US President Donald Trump is indicating that talks with Iran are making progress, but he's also warning he will not hesitate to resume attacks. Polls will open across the UK on Thursday in the biggest round of voting since the general election nearly 2 years ago. And FBI Director Kash Patel claims the Bureau was kept out of the Nancy Guthrie investigation.
1: You can be part of the Radio Memphis crew. 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
2: 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If you're a victim of human trafficking or if you suspect someone else might be, please call the Tennessee Human Trafficking Hotline and they'll send help. 1-855-55-TNH-TH. That's 1-855-558-6484.
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breakout card was 1998. A friend of mine from New Orleans had it.

0: 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Methadone.
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0: Feature Story News in Washington. I'm Kate Fisher. US President Donald Trump is indicating that talks with Iran are making progress, but he's also warning he will not hesitate to resume attacks. Polls will open across the UK on Thursday in the biggest round of voting since the general election nearly 2 years ago. And FBI Director Kash Patel claims the Bureau was kept out of the Nancy Guthrie investigation.
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0: major story news in Washington. I'm Kate Fisher. US President Donald Trump is indicating that talks with Iran are making progress amid reports that a one-page memo is now being prepared that could end the war in the Middle East. But the president is also warning he will not hesitate to resume attacks on Iran 24 hours after his own Secretary of State claimed that Operation Epic Fury has ended. From Washington, Simon Marks reports.
1: The messaging from the White House today is raising expectations of a possible deal with Iran and keeping the price of oil relatively stable. A top White House official speaking to the website Axios says a one-page memo could be all that is needed to resolve the conflict, and the document sounds eerily like the Iran nuclear deal from which President Trump pulled the United States during his first term in office. The Iranians would agree to a moratorium on uranium enrichment, the US would lift sanctions and unfreeze billions of dollars in Iranian assets, and the US and Iran would slowly end their tit-for-tat naval blockades of the Strait of Hormuz. The White House says it's given the Iranians 48 hours to respond, and with nothing agreed yet, President Trump says he's ready to resume intensive bombing raids on Iran if necessary.
0: Polls will open across the UK on Thursday as local and national elections get underway. It's the biggest round of voting since the general election nearly 2 years ago. And if the governing Labour Party sees poor results, the Prime Minister will be under even greater pressure to resign. Stuart Smith reports from London.
2: The traditional mainstream parties in British politics, the Conservative and Labour Party, are both expected to lose councillors, with a resurgent Green Party and Young Reform UK party likely to pick up those seats instead. The Labour Party in particular is expected to be hit hard. It's partly a reflection of dissatisfaction with the governing Labour Party and Prime Minister Keir Starmer from both the more right and left wing of the population, as well as international issues like Iran and Israel. While the National Labour Party isn't affected by the vote and nor the Prime Minister, bad results could mean national lawmakers within the Labour Party start to seriously push for new leadership.
0: FBI Director Kash Patel claims that the Bureau was kept out of the Nancy Guthrie investigation for 4 days after the 84-year-old went missing. Ms. Guthrie is the mother of American television host Savannah Guthrie, and her disappearance prompted international headlines. Our US correspondent Mitch McCann reports.
3: Speaking on the podcast of Fox News host Sean Hannity, Kash Patel said for 4 days we were kept out of the investigation, adding the first 48 hours of anyone's disappearance are the most critical. The case drew international attention in part due to the profile of her daughter, Today Show host Savannah Guthrie.
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0: Feature Story News in Washington. I'm Kate Fisher. US President Donald Trump is indicating that talks with Iran are making progress, but he's also warning he will not hesitate to resume attacks. Polls will open across the UK on Thursday in the biggest round of voting since the general election nearly 2 years ago. And FBI Director Kash Patel claims the Bureau was kept out of the Nancy Guthrie investigation.
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